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1: Big John. Big John.
2: Every morning at the mine, you could see him arrive. He stood 6 foot six and weighed 245, kind of broad at the shoulder and narrow at the hip. And everybody knew you'd

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He just drifted into town and stayed all alone. He didn't say much, he kind of quiet and shy. And if you spoke at all, you just said hi to Big John. Somebody said he came from New Orleans, where he got in a fight over a Cajun queen and a crashing blow from a huge right hand sent a Louisiana fella to the promised

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Through the dust and the smoke of this man-made hell walked a giant of a man that the miners knew well. Grabbed a sagging timber, gave out with a groan, and like a giant oak tree just stood there alone, Big John.

Then a miner yelled out, "There's a light up above," and 20 men scrambled from a would-be grave. Now there's only one left down there to save Big John. With Jackson timbers they started back down, then came that rumble way down in the ground, and as smoke and gas belched out of that mine, everybody knew it was the end of the line for Big John.

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These few words are written on that stand. 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Big John.

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1: Sheboygan. USA Radio News. I'm Anthony Lucero. Still no final decision on a ceasefire with Iran as President Trump met advisors in the White House Situation Room on a 60-day extension and reopening the Strait of Hormuz. Democratic commentator Kenny Burgos.
2: Basically getting us back to square one where we were before the war, which is potentially opening the Strait of Hormuz and then beginning diplomatic relations to try and negotiate a nuclear deal.
1: Trump says Iran must never have a nuclear weapon and the waterway must open immediately with no tolls. It remains unclear if a deal has officially been reached. President Trump's so-called anti-weaponization fund is being temporarily blocked by a federal judge.
3: The $1.8 billion fund was announced by the Justice Department as part of the president's settlement with the IRS. It's meant to pay those who were allegedly victims of being targeted by the DOJ under former President Joe Biden. The judge's ruling prevents the DOJ from moving forward with any action with the fund as a lawsuit against it moves forward. A hearing has been set for June 12th for the judge to hear arguments if a longer pause should be issued. I'm Michael Kastner.
1: Pam Bondi is defending the Epstein file releases.
4: Former Attorney General Pam Bondi told the House Oversight Committee that the Justice Department made what she called an unprecedented effort to collect and release materials tied to the Jeffrey Epstein case. In prepared remarks, Bondi said nearly 3 million pages of documents, along with videos and images, were reviewed across multiple administrations. She defended the process as thorough, though acknowledged there were some redaction errors. Bondi also emphasized that the DOJ aimed to maximize transparency and remains prepared to investigate any credible evidence of wrongdoing. Ron Warner, USA Radio News.
1: It was a good day on Wall Street.
5: At the closing bell, the Dow Jones Industrial Average gained 363 points. The S&P 500 added 16 points. The NASDAQ rose 55 points. I'm Levon Putney.
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4: Eight people who were stuck on a stalled roller coaster in Galveston, Texas, are safe back on the ground.
5: The roller coaster at Pleasure Pier, known as the Iron Shark, malfunctioned Thursday, leaving the riders stranded vertically. They were all middle and high school students. The Galveston Fire Department's tower truck extended its rescue basket to its full 105-foot length to bring down the riders, which took about 4 hours. John Summers, USA Radio News.
4: The Treasury Secretary is reportedly preparing plans for a proposed $250 bill featuring the image of President Trump, although the idea faces legal and congressional hurdles. A federal law passed in 1866 bars living people from appearing on U.S. currency. Lawmakers are debating whether an exception should be made. A 31-year-old ocean rower is attempting to become the first American woman to row solo from California to Hawaii.
6: Casey Fendler left from Monterey, California on May 21st. She's documenting the more than 2,400-mile journey to Oahu on social media. If successful, she would become only the third woman to complete the crossing unassisted. KCRA3 says Fendler, who's been a professional raft guide since she was 18, previously made the trip in 2024 as skipper of a four-women team, completing the crossing in just over 40 days. The trip's also raising money for the Whale Foundation, an organization that supports the Grand Canyon River guiding community. I'm Sharon Reardon.
4: And I'm Anthony Lucero, USA Radio News.
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10: Overnight for Sheboygan, Indian River, and the Straits of Mackinac, mostly clear, low 44. Sunny on Saturday, high 63. Sunny Sunday, high 69. That's your forecast. I'm Tim O'Brien.
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Was it yesterday? 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Finally got a ride with a preacher man who asked, were you bound on such a cold, dark afternoon? As we drove on through the rain, as he listened, I explained, and he left me

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1: USA Radio News, I'm Anthony Lucero. The Iranian uranium stockpile becomes a key issue in the U.S. talks.
2: One of the biggest sticking points is Iran's enriched uranium stockpile. U.S. officials want strict limits or removal of the material, while Tehran calls it a red line. Nonproliferation experts say the outcome could determine whether any deal can truly slow Iran's path towards a nuclear weapon. Ron Warner, USA Radio News.
1: The Treasury Department sanctioned an Iranian agency for attempting to control the Strait of Hormuz.
3: Officials said the newly formed Persian Gulf Strait Authority is a new attempt by Iran's Islamic Revolutionary Guard Corps to monetize its campaign of state-sponsored terror by extorting vessels transiting the strait. The IRGC has restricted shipping through the Strait of Hormuz since the beginning of the conflict in February. John Summers, USA Radio News.
1: Several New York lawmakers are calling on HHS Secretary Kennedy to expand cancer-related health coverage for survivors of the 9/11 World Trade Center attacks.
4: Senator Kirsten Gillibrand, Congressman Mike Lawler, Andrew Garbarino, and Dan Goldman behind a bipartisan group calling for enhanced cancer screening specifically for prostate and skin cancers among 9/11 first responders and survivors. Studies show this group is at far greater risk for developing these illnesses than the general population. The findings show the incidence of prostate cancer is 19 to 40% greater, along with a 9 to 43% increased risk of melanoma, all linked to 9/11 toxic exposures. Early screening and detection can catch these cancers sooner when they're most treatable and improve survival rates. In New York, I'm Liz Warner.
1: Five U.S. airmen at Kadena Air Base in Okinawa received Air Force Achievement Medals after helping save a 79-year-old Japanese man who fell and suffered a head injury on Ikea Island. The group used emergency training to stop the bleeding and stabilize him until help arrived. From America's News Network, USA Radio News.
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1: Legal cannabis sales.

0: In California, brought in nearly $248 million in tax money in the first 3 months of the year.
1: $3 million from special cannabis taxes and about $104 million from regular sales taxes. The numbers may increase as more tax returns are processed. Since recreational marijuana became legal in 2018, the industry has generated over $8 billion in state taxes. State officials say the tax money helps pay for programs like child care, youth drug prevention, medical research, and environmental projects. Cannabis retailers are mandated by the state.
0: Colorado State Representative Tammy Story still wants a measure that strengthens requirements for social media companies to comply with warrants, even though Colorado Governor Jared Polis vetoed it.
2: Story was the sponsor of the latest attempt to make sure the school shooting, like at Evergreen High School, doesn't happen again. The measure would have set a 24-hour timeline for social media companies to respond to search warrants.
3: There would have been an opportunity then for law enforcement to have identified the user before the incident happened.
2: She's not stopping.
3: We can bring this bill back next year and get it passed under a new governor.
2: A big reason Governor Polis vetoed the bill was over concerns it would violate the First and Fourth Amendments. I'm Rob Dawson.
0: U.S. cigarette smoking has fallen to a record low, with CDC data showing 1 in 11 adults, or 9%, are current smokers, down from 42% back in the 60s. E-cigarettes are still around 7%. For USA Radio News, I'm Anthony Lucero.
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6: 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Mostly clear, low 44. Sunny on Saturday, high 63. Sunny Sunday, high 69. That's your forecast. I'm Tim O'Brien.
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0: Strait of Hormuz.
1: The man was grossly incompetent.
0: No final decision has yet been officially made. It remains unclear if Iran has agreed to these terms. President Trump is ending his involvement with the Kennedy Center after a federal judge ruled that he cannot rename it or close it for renovations.
2: On Friday, the federal judge ruled the center is to be named for President Kennedy, adding only Congress can change it. The judge also blocked the center from being closed for 2 years for renovations. In a post late today, Trump went after the Obama-appointed judge and said the renovations were needed for safety reasons. He also blasted the part of the ruling that gave him 14 days to have his name removed from the Kennedy Center's facade. I'm Lisa Carton.
0: An Austrian court sentenced a 21-year-old man, identified in court only as Bernan A., to 15 years in prison for plotting an Islamic extremist attack targeting a Taylor Swift concert in Vienna. Prosecutors say he planned to use knives and homemade explosives against crowds outside the stadium. A Blue Origin rocket exploded on the launch pad at Cape Canaveral last night.
3: An engine test of the Blue Origin New Glenn rocket was taking place when officials say it experienced an anomaly. Residents along Florida's Space Coast reported it shaking their homes.
4: Oh yeah, that blew up. That is not normal.
3: Company owner Jeff Bezos confirmed the rocket was lost. There were no deaths or injuries. John Summers, USA Radio News.
0: Wall Street closed higher.
5: At the closing bell, the Dow Jones Industrial Average gained 363 points. The S&P 500 added 16 points. The NASDAQ rose 55 points. I'm Levon Putney.
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0: An Illinois official has been charged in a mail ballot fraud case.
7: An Illinois Democratic alderwoman is facing charges after prosecutors allege she submitted her deceased mother's vote by mail ballot during a primary election, a ballot that was ultimately flagged and never counted. Election officials say their systems detected the issue through routine verification processes. Republican leaders are calling for her resignation, while election integrity advocates say the case underscores the importance of maintaining accurate voter rolls and ballot safeguards. Ron Warner, USA Radio News.
0: A former mayor in Southern California pled guilty to secretly working with the Chinese government.
8: On Friday, 58-year-old Eileen Wang entered a guilty plea to a federal charge of acting as an illegal foreign agent promoting Chinese propaganda. Investigators say Wang was working with her then fiancé to run a website for Chinese Americans that was spreading propaganda from the People's Republic of China, or PRC. Instead of acting in the interest of her constituents, investigators say Wang acted in the interest of the PRC. She stepped down as mayor and resigned from the council when felony charges were announced earlier this month. She'll be sentenced in October. I'm Sharon Reardon.
0: Six rhesus macaques escaped from an animal rescue facility in Witten, Germany, after apparently breaking through a damaged section of a wall at the sanctuary. Police and animal crews launched a search across the area. Officials say several of the monkeys later returned on their own. Efforts continued to safely recover the others. For USA Radio News, I'm Anthony Lucero.
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10: 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Mostly clear, low 44. Sunny on Saturday, high 63. Sunny Sunday, high 69. That's your forecast. I'm Tim O'Brien.
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1: Sheboygan. USA Radio News. I'm Anthony Lucero. Still no final decision on a ceasefire with Iran as President Trump met advisors in the White House Situation Room on a 60-day extension and reopening the Strait of Hormuz. Democratic commentator Kenny Burgos.
2: Basically getting us back to square one where we were before the war, which is potentially opening the Strait of Hormuz and then beginning diplomatic relations to try and negotiate a nuclear deal.
1: Trump says Iran must never have a nuclear weapon and the waterway must open immediately with no tolls. It remains unclear if a deal has officially been reached. President Trump's so-called anti-weaponization fund is being temporarily blocked by a federal judge.
3: The $1.8 billion fund was announced by the Justice Department as part of the president's settlement with the IRS. It's meant to pay those who were allegedly victims of being targeted by the DOJ under former President Joe Biden. The judge's ruling prevents the DOJ from moving forward with any action with the fund as a lawsuit against it moves forward. A hearing has been set for June 12th for the judge to hear arguments if a longer pause should be issued. I'm Michael Kastner.
1: Pam Bondi is defending the Epstein file releases.
4: Former Attorney General Pam Bondi told the House Oversight Committee that the Justice Department made what she called an unprecedented effort to collect and release materials tied to the Jeffrey Epstein case. In prepared remarks, Bondi said nearly 3 million pages of documents, along with videos and images, were reviewed across multiple administrations. She defended the process as thorough, though acknowledged there were some redaction errors. Bondi also emphasized that the DOJ aimed to maximize transparency and remains prepared to investigate any credible evidence of wrongdoing. Ron Warner, USA Radio News.
1: It was a good day on Wall Street.
5: At the closing bell, the Dow Jones Industrial Average gained 363 points. The S&P 500 added 16 points. The NASDAQ rose 55 points. I'm Levon Putney.
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1: 8 people who were stuck on a stalled roller coaster in Galveston, Texas, are safe back on the ground.
8: The roller coaster at Pleasure Pier, known as the Iron Shark, malfunctioned.

0: on Thursday, leaving the riders stranded vertically. They were all middle and high school students. The Galveston Fire Department's tower truck extended its rescue basket to its full 105-foot length to bring down the riders, which took about 4 hours. John Summers, USA Radio News.
1: The Treasury Secretary is reportedly preparing plans for a proposed $250 bill featuring the image of President Trump, although the idea faces legal and congressional hurdles. A federal law passed in 1866 bars living people from appearing on U.S. currency. Lawmakers are debating whether an exception should be made. A 31-year-old ocean rower is attempting to become the first American woman to row solo from California to Hawaii.
2: Casey Fendler left from Monterey, California on May 21st. She's documenting the more than 2,400-mile journey to Oahu on social media. If successful, she would become only the third woman to complete the crossing unassisted. KCRA3 says Fendler, who's been a professional raft guide since she was 18, previously made the trip in 2024 as skipper of a four-women team, completing the crossing in just over 40 days. The trip's also raising money for the Whale Foundation, an organization that supports the Grand Canyon River guiding community. I'm Sharon Reardon.
1: And I'm Anthony Lucero, USA Radio News.
3: Good morning, guys. I just want to warn you, traffic is tough out there.
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8: Overnight for Sheboygan, Indian River, and the Straits of Mackinac. Mostly clear, low 44. Sunny on Saturday, high 63. Sunny Sunday, high 69. That's your forecast. I'm Tim O'Brien.
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0: 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Sheboygan.
1: USA Radio News, I'm Anthony Lucero. The Iranian uranium stockpile becomes a key issue in the U.S. talks.
2: One of the biggest sticking points is Iran's enriched uranium stockpile. U.S. officials want strict limits or removal of the material, while Tehran calls it a red line. Nonproliferation experts say the outcome could determine whether any deal can truly slow Iran's path towards a nuclear weapon. Ron Warner, USA Radio News.
1: The Treasury Department sanctioned an Iranian agency for attempting to control the Strait of Hormuz.
3: Officials said the newly formed Persian Gulf Strait Authority is a new attempt by Iran's Islamic Revolutionary Guard Corps to monetize its campaign of state-sponsored terror by extorting vessels transiting the strait. The IRGC has restricted shipping through the Strait of Hormuz since the beginning of the conflict in February. John Summers, USA Radio News.
1: Several New York lawmakers are calling on HHS Secretary Kennedy to expand cancer-related health coverage for survivors of the 9/11 World Trade Center attacks.
4: Senator Kirsten Gillibrand, Congressman Mike Lawler, Andrew Garbarino, and Dan Goldman behind a bipartisan group calling for enhanced cancer screening specifically for prostate and skin cancers among 9/11 first responders and survivors. Studies show this group is at far greater risk for developing these illnesses than the general population. The findings show the incidence of prostate cancer is 19 to 40% greater, along with a 9 to 43% increased risk of melanoma, all linked to 9/11 toxic exposures. Early screening and detection can catch these cancers sooner when they're most treatable and improve survival rates. In New York, I'm Liz Warner.
1: Five U.S. airmen at Kadena Air Base in Okinawa received Air Force Achievement Medals after helping save a 79-year-old Japanese man who fell and suffered a head injury on Ikea Island. The group used emergency training to stop the bleeding and stabilize him until help arrived. From America's News Network, USA Radio News.
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1: Legal cannabis sales in California brought in nearly $248 million in tax money in the first 3 months of the year.
6: $3 million from special cannabis taxes and about $104 million from regular sales taxes. The numbers may increase as more tax returns are processed. Since recreational marijuana became legal in 2018, the industry has generated over $8 billion in state taxes. State officials say the tax money helps pay for programs like child care, youth drug prevention, medical research, and environmental projects. Cannabis retailers are mandated by the state.
1: Colorado State Representative Tammy Story still wants a measure that strengthens requirements for social media companies to comply with warrants, even though Colorado Governor Jared Polis vetoed it.
7: Story was the sponsor of the latest attempt to make sure the school shooting, like at Evergreen High School, doesn't happen again. The measure would have set a 24-hour timeline for social media companies to respond to search warrants.
8: There would have been an opportunity then for law enforcement to have identified the user before the incident happened.
7: She's not stopping.
8: We can bring this bill back next year and get it passed under a new governor.
7: A big reason Governor Polis vetoed the bill was over concerns it would violate the First and Fourth Amendments. I'm Rob Dawson.
1: U.S. cigarette smoking has fallen to a record low, with CDC data showing 1 in 11 adults, or 9%.

0: percent are current smokers, down from 42% back in the 60s. E-cigarettes are still around 7%. For USA Radio News, I'm Anthony Lucero.
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3: Overnight for Sheboygan, Indian River, and the Straits of Mackinac. Mostly clear, low 44. Sunny on Saturday, high 63. Sunny Sunday, high 69. That's your forecast. I'm Tim O'Brien.
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0: Here's a song I wrote on a plane between Dallas and Austin. Going to El Paso. Whoops. Now this is what gave us the idea to come down here. This is a song about a guy that probably did as much for our kind of music as anybody.
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1: USA Radio News, I'm Jim Rinaldi. President Trump is ending his involvement with the Kennedy Center after a federal judge ruled he cannot rename it or close it for renovations. Lisa Carton has more.
2: On Friday, the federal judge ruled the center is to be named for President Kennedy, adding only Congress can change it. The judge also blocked the center from being closed for 2 years for renovations. In a post late today, Trump went after the Obama-appointed judge and said the renovations were needed for safety reasons. He also blasted the part of the ruling that gave him 14 days to have his name removed from the Kennedy Center's facade. I'm Lisa Carton.
1: California politicians are demanding answers and accountability after the chemical leak, which forced more than 50,000 Garden Grove residents out of their home.
3: This resident says the chemical should never have been there to begin with.
4: Get that out in the desert or something, but away from people.
3: Many of

0: Three mountain climbers stranded on Alaska's Mount McKinley have died. That's according to the Latvian Mountaineering Association, which reports a fourth climber was rescued but is in critical condition. The climbers were part of a seven-person crew making their way to the summit. They were more than 18,000 feet up the 20,000-foot mountain when they fell in the upper slopes near Denali Pass. Police responded to a swatting incident at Supreme Court Justice Amy Coney Barrett's home after a 911 call reported a possible emergency. Authorities quickly determined there was no actual threat, and officials say the incident is part of a broader pattern of false emergency calls targeting public figures. From America's News Network, USA Radio News.
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0: A former mayor in Southern California pled guilty to secretly working with the Chinese government, Sharon Reardon reports. The ice is set for the Stanley Cup final following the Carolina Hurricanes win Friday night over the Montreal Canadiens. Carolina took the Eastern Conference title in five games and will take on the Vegas Golden Knights for Lord Stanley's mug. Game 1 of the Stanley Cup Finals is set for Tuesday, June 2nd. The Hurricanes host Game 1 at the Lenovo Center in Raleigh, North Carolina. A24's Backrooms is off to a scary good start at the box office. The horror film based off the YouTube series of the same name made $10.4 million from Thursday previews last night. It's expected to now make more than its original first weekend projection of $40 to $50 million. Meanwhile, The Mandalorian and Grogu is set to make nearly $40 million in its sophomore outing, while the surprise hit Obsession is aiming for $15 to $20 million. I'm Jim Rinaldi, USA Radio News.
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6: Or Sheboygan, Indian River, and the Straits of Mackinac. Sunny skies today and a high of 63. East winds around 5. Mostly clear tonight, low 42. Tomorrow sunny, high of 69. Monday sunny, high 68. Looking into Tuesday, sunny, high near 70. That's your forecast. I'm Tim O'Brien. Have a great Saturday from Big Country Gold.
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8: 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What, Charlie? Oh, it's hour number one. Welcome to hour number one of the three-hour show. See, it's a good thing I have Charlie Rood in here. Charlie is much, much

younger than me. And so his brain is much, much fresher than mine. So when I make foibles, like saying hour number three, because in my mind, I'm talking about a three-hour show. Charlie said, no, it's not hour number three. It's hour number one of a three-hour show, the Outdoor Magazine radio show here on the Outdoor Magazine radio network on more than 30 radio stations across this great state of Michigan. And thank God for Charlie Root. And young Jonathan Dent, who is not in here right now, but might be popping in some point throughout the show. Anyway, my friends, glad to have you along with us as we once again jump into this celebration of the outdoor lifestyle here in the great state of Michigan. Celebration, promotion of hunting, fishing, shooting, trapping, wildlife issues, conservation issues, wild game cooking, you name it. If it's outdoor related, we probably talk about it here on the Outdoor Magazine radio show. There is a podcast version of the show, but you know, everybody's got a podcast, but not everybody has a radio show. That's why I promote the radio show, and I encourage you to listen to the show on your local radio station if you can. So it is still the month of May, though it doesn't feel like it, does it? Because Memorial Day, Memorial Weekend, was basically a week early this year, I feel like we're already into the month of June, and Mother Nature kind of feels like it's been June lately, too. But it's not. It's May for one more weekend. So that means you still have time to apply for your Michigan Bear and Elk tag. I keep reminding you, because every year I hear from people who miss the window of opportunity. So you still have time to apply for your Michigan Bear and Elk tag. You won't get an elk tag. You might get a bear tag. There's also some talk here in our state of a so-called governor's hunt. Now, this is brand new. I don't know much about it. It's brand new as we're here in the studio. You'll hear more about it, I'm sure. But it's the concept of taking, say, the Pure Michigan hunt, which I think is a wonderful hunt, and you can get that for $5. You apply for $5, and maybe you'll get it. I will. I'm going to win the Pure Michigan hunt sometime while I'm still here on this earth. And that's only $5 to apply. For that, I mean, you get a bull elk tag, you get a bear tag, you get all these special seasons, you get, and you get gear. When I win the Pure Michigan hunt, I will keep the bear tag. I will keep the elk tag, obviously. I'll keep some of the gear, but I'll give away the managed waterfowl hunts and some of the other turkey hunt I'll give away because I like to turkey hunt on my own. Those I will give away either to auction off to a charity, give to some of the gear to auction off. Maybe we'll give it to the Trinity Monitor Wild Game Dinner. But it's a wonderful opportunity, and you can do it for $5. Some states have what is called a governor's hunt, and they auction off basically everything that the Pure Michigan hunt has. They auction it off to the highest bidder. There's talk of doing that in Michigan now. Charlie, well, how many were they talking about? How many hunts? Did you catch that? Five. I hope they don't do that many. You know, that would be, I think the optics on that could be bad. If you're only giving away three Pure Michigan hunts, but you want to auction off five governor's hunts, I think that's a bit much. In the concept of it, I don't have a problem with. If you did one, say, if you had one and some big money hunter came along, big money person came along, and bid $20,000, $30,000, $40,000, whatever the number is. I think this goes over $100,000 on some of the western states. I don't have a problem with that. If that money then goes for conservation, goes back into the hunting programs, in theory, no problem with that concept at all. Whether it'll happen or not, I don't know. I hope they don't do five of them, though. That would be a bit excessive. Fawns are dropping like crazy across the state. Have you seen any yet? I have not. I've seen some on trail camera, but I haven't seen any in person. But I really haven't been in the woods. I haven't been in the turkey woods. Turkey season, of course, continues through the weekend. I don't think my grandson Trent is going to get his bird because we're kind of switching into a fishing mode. And I got to be honest, family health obligations are keeping me off the water more than I would like right now. It's funny that sometimes life gets in the way of life. And even for a guy like me who can, you know, listen, any day other than a Wednesday, I can pretty much justify, okay, if I go on the water and go fishing right now, it's okay because it's work-related.

I can generate some content for social media. I can generate some stories for the radio show. So it's a legitimate excuse for me to get on the water anytime I want. But sometimes life gets in the way of that. And that's okay. So I haven't been on the water lately. Unfortunately, my opportunities to be on the water here for the next couple of weeks are probably going to be limited, but I'm going to do my best. I need to get out there. I'm jonesing to get out there. I'm jonesing. I've only had one trip on the New Angler Quest so far this year. I'm jonesing to get out there. I got some new gear I want to put through the process, and I need to get out there. I will when I can. And those of you who have been in similar situations with somebody in the family, you know what I'm talking about. I think you know what I'm talking about. And you just got to do it. You got to do what you got to do. So I'm anxious to get out there. Anyway, I haven't been in the woods. I haven't been in the water. But if you have been in the woods and you're seeing fawns, aren't they beautiful? Aren't they cute? Aren't they adorable? Don't you just want to pick them up and hug them? Don't do it. Don't do it. Well, that fawn has been abandoned. No, it hasn't. The doe is nearby. She's watching you. She's waiting for you to get out of there. Well, I know, but boy, it's right in the middle of the garden. I don't care. Leave it there. It's on my porch. I don't care. Leave it there. The doe will be back. And you know what? Even if she's not, even if in that rare case she did get hit by a car, which is what everybody says, well, that doe has been abandoned. That fawn's been abandoned. The doe must have been hit by a car. No, she wasn't. But even if she was, leave the fawn. Number one, it's illegal to possess a wild animal in Michigan without a rehabilitator's license, and you probably don't have one. What good are you doing for Mother Nature, and what good are you doing for that individual critter if you decide to try to pick up a fawn and raise them in captivity? Are you really doing that wild animal any good by raising it as a tame animal, as a pet? And keep in mind, it is illegal. So for that reason alone, you can't do it. But just from a pure, the right thing to do. It's not the right thing to do. Listen, I saw this a lot when I was a kid growing up on the farm. A lot. You know, every once in a while, you get a farmer who would bring one in the barn and raise it and then let it go. And then that fawn hung around the farm for a while. But it's not the right thing to do. Mother Nature can be hard. Okay, well, what if I leave that fawn and a coyote gets it? Well, what if you do leave that fawn and a coyote gets it? Mother Nature can be harsh. Man can do a lot of good for Mother Nature, but picking up fawns is not one of those good things that we can do. We are better off to leave those fawns alone. Let Mother Nature run her course. I know it might sound cruel. It might sound jaded. And it probably is. But don't pick up fawns. Just don't do it. If you want to see fawns, if you want to see deer, putting in food plots is one good option. This is the springtime food plot planting season. 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It's coming up Friday, July 31st. At the West Branch Country Club in beautiful West Branch, in beautiful Ogemaw County. Proceeds go to Outdoor Mentors to raise money for programs to get kids in the outdoors. All of the money, it's a 501c3 organization, all of the money stays here in Michigan. Coming up on this week's radio show after the break, Lloyd Tanner, catfish guru, talks about catfishing in Michigan. Then Keel Jorgensen of Woods and Water News. In our second hour, extreme long-range shooter Paul Phillips talks about extreme long-range shooting, but also, what is the perfect centerfire rifle to use for Southern Michigan, and what are the safety aspects of using a centerfire rifle in Southern Michigan now that it's going to be legal? And in our third hour, Sir Lancelot, Lance Valentine, talks about the transition.

0: transition from Detroit River walleye fishing to big water, open water trolling season. And then we'll wrap it all up with Wild Game Chef Extraordinaire Dixie Dave Miner, who is back with us, and I couldn't be happier. My name is Mike Avery. This show is called Outdoor Magazine. It is a three-hour show. We are in the first hour of that three-hour show right now. My name is Mike Avery. 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

0: 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You can hear us in St. Joe on WSJM 94.9 FM. And you can hear us north of the bridge in Iron Mountain, WMIQ 1450 AM. 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When the wind will allow, when Mother Nature will allow, when the northeast winds will allow, the boat launch at Linwood Beach is busy. 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They're catching fish right out in front of the marina. 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Now, most of the people going out of Linwood Beach Marina are walleye fishing, occasionally perch fishing, probably not too many cat fishermen. Catfish, we catch them on the bay. We do catch them on Saginaw Bay trolling. In fact, one of the crews I take out for my charity charters every summer loves catfish. They can't wait for us to hook a catfish. They want those catfish. They want us to fillet those catfish. They love the catfish more than the walleye. But they're small cats. They're not real big. Michigan, though, has some trophy catfishing. Lloyd Tanner is the catfish guru in my book. I mean, this guy has caught more trophy catfish. In fact, he had a state record catfish for a while. And this is what he targets. And he's with us now on the Outdoor Magazine phone line. Lloyd, welcome back. How have you been?
1: I'm good. How are you?
0: I'm doing good. I'm doing good. How's the fishing been? How did this cold spring affect your catfishing?
1: It's actually been pretty good. The high water has helped us a lot. We've seen some almost record fish weighed in so far this year with channel cats. We just had a tournament on Saginaw River where the big fish was 31 pounds. So it was a flathead catfish. That's a good one. So it's been pretty good this year so far.
0: What types, I mean, channel cats, flatheads, are those the two that we have here in Michigan for the most part?
1: Yeah, we don't have blues. There's three different species, channels and flatheads, but we have very, very big channels. And our flatheads are very respectable, you know, for what other states have. You know, we got big fish, so we're doing pretty good.
0: So when you're
1: the channels are really big. So
0: is that so? When you're tournament fishing, is that what you're targeting? Are the channel cats?
1: Yeah. The whole purpose is to catch the biggest fish. And right now, our early season, the first four tournaments we have tend to always be channel catfish tournaments. I mean, you might catch a flathead here and there, but the water's still a little too cold for it. We start off early April. So, I mean, we see what our biggest channel this year weighed in was 25 pounds. Several 20-pound fish. We had a tournament where seven or eight 20-pound fish were caught. So, I mean, in terms of other states, I mean, a lot of states never even see 20-pound channels. So we're doing very good in that department.
0: So Michigan is a top catfishing state then?
1: Oh, I would say definitely in the in

0: channel category definitely is a trophy state, and especially with numbers. Yeah, you not only catch one 20-pound fish, you might catch multiple 20-pound fish out in, say, you know, a trip or a tournament. And I mean, our weigh-in records were broken this year. We had three fish weighed in at 58 pounds. So that's pretty good. And not only did that team do it, yeah, the second place team was just a 0.2 ounces off. Then you had 54, 54, 53. I mean, several teams were in the 50-pound range for three fish. So that's pretty good.
1: So I know people who catch catfish, but I don't know people other than you, Lloyd, who target them. How popular is it?
0: Oh, it's getting very popular. Our last tournament we just had 2 weeks ago on Saginaw River, we were up at Rust Boat Launch. We had 20 boat teams show up and 19 bank teams show up. They're two separate tournaments. So at weigh-in, there was, you know, families and friends showed up. We had well over 150 people at one tournament at midnight weighing in a bunch of fish. It was something to see. It was pretty cool.
1: I love the fact that you have availability and options for bank fishermen. You don't even have to have a boat to target catfish, do you?
0: Oh yeah. The bank fishermen, they do very good. They actually caught the biggest fish of the tournament and beat the boat guys. So they do pretty good.
1: Now you mentioned midnight, which makes me believe your tournaments are all at night.
0: In the early season, our first four tournaments will go like 9 in the morning to 4 in the afternoon. I mean, you're still early April. You're talking some tournaments might start off with a little bit of snow. So they're cold. Nobody's trying to fish out after dark. But then we slowly transition. We'll go 4 to midnight for the next two tournaments. And then, yeah, now we've gotten into what we call our flathead stretch, where our last four tournaments are going to be mostly flathead weigh-ins, and we fish from 7 p.m. till 5 a.m. in the morning.
1: So how big are the flatheads compared to the channels?
0: Flatheads, we see them regular. 30 and 40-pound fish are normal for winning fish in the tournaments. I mean, I've seen them up to 53, and we just caught another one last year that was 53 pounds. So, and of course, I get all the messages from everybody else. And I mean, I just seen a 48 pounder caught on the St. Joe. A lot of high 40s, low 50s.
1: How big was that fish of yours that was a state record?
0: 53.35.
1: And that was a channel cat, right?
0: Flathead.
1: That was a flathead. Oh boy.
0: Yes. Yeah.
1: And somebody has since beaten that.
0: Yeah.
1: Lloyd, you can't let that happen, Lloyd. You got to catch a bigger one.
0: I know. We go out every weekend trying to top that. It's going to be a tough one to beat. So
1: what is the appeal of catfishing? Are you guys eating those fish at all?
0: I know. We have a lot of anglers that come out and they do the tournament fish, and they'll take their, you know, within their legal limit, they'll take some home to eat. I personally don't eat them, but I mean, several of our anglers do, you know, they'll, you know, little eater size fish. I'd say anything up to 5-10 pounds. They're probably good eater fish.
1: So these big fish, these 20, 30, 40 pound fish you guys are catching, you're letting them go after the tournament?
0: Oh yeah, we're strictly all catch and release. Any fish that's weighed in for our tournaments are all released. So if you weigh it in, it has to swim away alive at the end of the tournament, or you know that fish don't count.
1: Are they pretty tough? Pretty hardy? Are they easy to keep in alive?
0: Oh yeah, very very very easy to keep. I mean, our anglers have big, huge live wells. The boat guys probably have 70, 80 gallon live wells, up to 100, some bigger, because I mean, you may have one of those nights where you catch 3 30-pound fish, you know, you got 90 to 100 pounds in your live well, and you recirculate the water. I mean, it's very easy to keep them alive. I mean, it gets tougher in the summer months.

0: pumps, but I mean, the cool nights in Michigan, they help a lot. Change the water, aerators, you're pretty good.
1: So what's it like to catch a 30, 40 pound fish in the river with the current? You got to have your hands full.
0: Oh, it is. It is something. It is something. A 5 pound fish in the current sometimes could, you know, make you work for it. But yeah, when you get into those 30, 40 and even 50 pound fish, yeah, you're talking arms are really sore afterwards. You know, you've had a good workout. I'd say a lot of them. I mean, and we're using some pretty heavy gear. Some of our bigger fish might be 10, 15 minute battles and stuff, but we're also using like heavy line and everything like that. I can only imagine what somebody with like 15 pound test would have to deal with. So
1: is that the appeal, Lloyd, then doing battle with a fish that's going to give you a workout? Is that why you do it?
0: That is. Yeah, that is. Yeah, it's absolutely why. I mean, when you hook into it and that fish just has that rod bent completely over, he's not moving and you can't move him and you just have to stand there and just, wow, you know, that's the main thing.
1: And then you're fighting this big fish, you know, sometimes in the dark. You get him up to the surface, he splashes, you get a light on him, and you go, oh my gosh, that's a big fish. I can see the appeal of that, Lloyd. I get it.
0: Oh, no matter how many you catch, you still do the same reactions every time. So it's, I see it all the time with all the new anglers and all that. Yeah, it's what keeps you coming back to go for more.
1: So this tournament circuit you're talking about, I remember finding this on Facebook before, but give me a place to look in our listeners. Where should we go on Facebook to find you and the tournament circuit?
0: You want to go to the MCATS page, Michigan Catfish Anglers Trail page. Everything's constantly getting updated. And
1: there
0: stuff,
1: we go.
0: So we got some new logos and everything.
1: Excellent. The Michigan Catfish Anglers Trail on Facebook. Lloyd, I got to take a break here on the Outdoor Magazine show, but can you stick around? Give me a few more minutes. I want to get into the details of how we target catfish. Okay, excellent. Okay. We're talking with the cat master, Lloyd Tanner, the catfish guru, Lloyd Tanner, the guy, the hardcore cat fisherman. This guy, if you are in the catfish world in Michigan, you know Lloyd Tanner. He is the man. People know him. And I think technically, actually, Lloyd lives in Indiana, but we will accept him as a Michigan person because he fishes catfish in Michigan, and he's so darn good at it. So we'll take a break here in the Outdoor Magazine show. When we come back, I want to find out how Lloyd targets these fish, how to get started in catfishing, and much more. And then we'll wrap up the hour with Keel Jorgensen of Woods and Water News. I haven't talked with the folks at Woods and Water for a while. I want to see what they're up to. In our second hour, Paul Phillips talks extreme long-range shooting, Southern Michigan rifle hunting as well. And in our third hour, more fishing with Sir Lancelot, Lance Valentine. But we'll be talking a little walleye fishing and then wild game chef extraordinaire Dixie Dave Miner. So there's lots more coming up. I'm so glad you're with us, and I hope you can stick around.
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0: 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You can hear us in Port Huron, the new 105.5 WPHM, and you can hear us north of the bridge in Newberry, WNBY 1450 AM. 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I love Killer Food Plots. It is food plot planting season right now. The website, killerfoodplots.com, killerfoodplots.com. Don't forget the promo code Avery15, 15%, Avery15%, to get 15% off all your food plot planting needs. Still trying to connect with Rich. His schedule and ours have been kind of up in the air. We're going to get him out to our lease property and get him working on our... We got our soil samples in, and as expected, the soil is very acidic. So first, we've got to get the pH down a little bit. You got to get your soil samples. Rich says that all the time. You got to get your soil samples. So that is what we are working on. Killerfoodplots.com is the website. Right now, I'm talking with the cat master, the catfish guru, the man, Lloyd Tanner. Now, Lloyd, you technically you are an Indiana guy, right?
1: I am.
0: Okay, but we're going to...
1: live in Hobart, Indiana, so I'm 20 miles across the border.
0: But you spend a lot of time fishing here in Michigan.
1: All my life, really.
0: Okay, you're in, buddy. We're in. We're gonna let you in. How do you target catfish? Let's say in the river, first of all.
1: You got to go out. What most don't realize is the struggle for bait and all that. You got to go out and get yourself some good bait, fresh bait, live bait, anything like that. Most good fishermen are going to spend more time gathering their bait before they even go fishing than the time they're actually going to spend catfishing. So you got to go get your bait. Most guys won't reveal their bait spots, but you know, you got your laws. You got to catch them in the same river than wherever you're fishing. So gather up your bait, and then you're going to go out to the river. If you're not familiar with a river, you're going to, you know, go over a map and stuff, try to look for the outside bends and deeper holes in the river. If you can read a river, it should be pretty easy to find some of these spots. And then the next thing you want to locate is like structure. Catfish love structure, whether you're after channels or flatheads. Having a nice log jam, sticks, rocks, rock piles, anything near deep water is a good place to start. So you set up your poles and, you know, kind of surround that log jam or log pile and, you know, cast them out and give it some time, you know.
0: I didn't realize you were getting your own bait. I thought you just went to a bait shop and picked it up.
1: Oh, yeah. So a lot of guys do, and there's nothing wrong with that. But, I mean, a lot of guys, you know, if you're after really true trophy fish, you know, the fish that in the river with that fish is what that fish is feeding off of. So it's better to, you know, you catch a bluegill. We got spots. We'll catch a bluegill and then immediately be able to throw it right on the hook and stuff. Because that's where the flatheads are, because they're feeding off of those bluegills in the river.
0: So are you trying to keep that live bait alive so it's wiggling around, or you're filleting it out and just throwing a cut bait out there?
1: Not necessarily. You don't. It's one of the myths that you have to have live bait to catch big flatheads, but all my biggest fish have all come off of cut bait. Really, maybe a fish that

0: didn't make it in the, you know, we cut them up. I mean, it really depends on what that fish feels like eating that day. You know, live bait does, I'd say a good percentage comes, but with me, I'd say a lot of my biggest ones have come off of cut bait. So as long as it's fresh, it's good.
1: See, that's interesting. You say fresh because sometimes I hear about cat fishermen and stink bait and trying to make it as nasty and stinky as they can. You don't subscribe to that, huh?
0: Well, that's because I'm after big fish. You know, I'm after the ones that have been in the river for a long time, and they're just like white-tailed deer. They're very smart. They're not coming out for a little meal. They're coming out for a big meal. And they may only feed once or twice or maybe three times in a week, you know, because they're going to eat a 10-pound fish or something like that. So all the stink baits, anything that has smell to it work for, like, say, eater-sized fish or fish up to, like, 10, 15 pounds. Channel cats, they'll eat. They're opportunistic, so they'll go after pretty much anything. So, I mean, guys will have, everybody's got their own little tricks, and sometimes they work, sometimes they don't. Chicken and Jell-O and all that. It's more of a confidence thing. Whatever you bring out there, you know it's going to work, and that seems, you know, it seems to help you. So,
1: yep. If you have confidence in something, you're going to use it more. And when you use it more, you're going to have better success, right? And you're going to have more confidence. So exactly. I get what you're saying, Lloyd. Hey, listen, yeah. I always enjoy our conversations. I'll send people to the Michigan Catfish Anglers Trail on Facebook. And I want to hear from you when you catch that new state record fish. You send me a big picture and we'll post it and we'll get you on the show to talk about it.
0: All right. Sounds good.
1: All right, Lloyd. Have a good summer. Good rest of the season. We'll talk again. Lloyd Tanner, the catfish guru here on Outdoor Magazine. We'll take a break. When we come back, we'll wrap up this first hour with Keel Jorgensen of Woods and Water News, Michigan's premier outdoor publication, right here on Outdoor Magazine. I want you to think about one tool you use every day, whether it's in the field, on the water, or just around the house. I bet you can't come up with something more versatile than a good knife. 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

0: 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I want to talk now with Keel Jorgensen of Woods and Water News, Michigan's premier outdoor publication. Keel, welcome back. How are you?
1: Doing great, Mike. Thanks for having me back on.
0: Hey, pleasure. Yeah, well, the pleasure is mine. I got to ask you, and I don't mean to ambush you here, but I just thought of this right now. There was another very well-respected, beautiful publication, Michigan Out of Doors, that was produced by MUCC. That is no longer out there. Do you see something like that as, well, good, we don't have that competition, or do you welcome such competition? Do you see it as a bad move that they're not here?
1: Yeah, I mean, obviously we want everyone to be successful in something like that. So, yeah, I mean, I think the competition is good for anybody in any industry. It's sad to see that kind of go away, and we were always a fan of it, and we always wanted to support it and have supported it, and it's a shame. So we're going to keep trucking along and doing our thing.
0: Well, and you've been doing it for what, 40 years now?
1: 42 years. Yeah, a long time.
0: So what is the key to being successful and still being around for 42 years when so many others have come and gone?
1: Stay relevant. Understand the change of dynamic and landscape in the outdoor industry, especially with print. Try to be more interactive with our readers online through our social media while keeping the magazine the focal point. That's pretty much the mission statement we have, is getting out there the right way and yet evolving with the times.
0: Staying relevant, boy, that's hard these days. Harder, because things are moving so fast. Things are changing so fast.
1: Yeah. There's so many different ideas and tips and advice you're getting from a million different avenues. And but again, like you said, with the MUCC, is we accept those challenges and we're going to keep doing our part. And you know, nothing's going to stop us, Mike.
0: Oh, I believe that. I mean, you have proven that. And the fact that you're basically a family operation.

0: too. I love that. I appreciate Michigan-based family-owned operations. And you guys have been doing this as an extended family for so long. Let's take a look at this latest issue. What are we going to find in it, Keel?
1: Oh, fishing. Let's go with some fishing, Mike. Obviously, food plots are kind of coming in now a little bit. People are getting excited about the season. I know it's only May, almost June, but hunting is king. And we got to start ramping up on that a little bit. But, you know, fishing and then obviously talks on the decision of the NRC and things like that are inside there. And I thought we did a pretty dang good job in that.
0: I think you do an excellent job, too, at presenting the issues and staying out of the politics of it. You guys don't like to go into that part of things. And I wonder if maybe it's because it just alienates half your readers and you're just better off. Look, we're going to stay right down the middle. Here are both sides and you guys decide.
1: Yeah. It's funny. Uncle Tom and I, Tom Campbell, the editor, we were talking about that this morning. And, we kind of, our hands kind of forced to stay down the middle a little bit. Depending on our beliefs, they're different things than what we maybe sometimes put out there. We got to be a little more political, unfortunately, with a lot of things and not get blasted online by, you know, your keyboard warriors.
0: That's impossible. Keel, that's impossible not to get blasted online.
1: I know.
0: Let's turn our attention. Oh, yeah, absolutely. Let's turn our attention to something more positive. You've got a big event coming up. It's not just around the corner for us as folks who enjoy the event, but I bet for you guys, it is right around the corner. And I'm, of course, talking about the big outdoor weekend.
1: Yeah, I feel like it's been around the corner since it ended last year.
0: Oh, boy.
1: This is our September 11th, 12th, 13th. At the Eastern Michigan State Fairgrounds, we have our 40th annual outdoor weekend. So we got the big 4-0. We've made a lot of changes to the layout and some new things. We brought back the Ultimate Air Dogs. We kind of moved them to the south side with the puppy tent. The Lumberjack Show. We got more entertainment, more things for families and kids. And like I've said in the past on your show is, you know, when I was a kid just starting there, you'd see, you know, the dads, the grandpas, the uncles with maybe, you know, their kid or whatever. Now it's family oriented. A lot of families. So we gotta kind of attack that angle as well. And not just for the ultimate hunter, but attracting families and getting kids involved in the outdoors and make it exciting and make an actual a trip for them to come and enjoy the outdoor weekend.
0: Well, you guys have done such a great job with the magazine and the outdoor weekend. Keep it up, Keel. Keel Jorgensen, Woods and Water News, woods-n-waternews.com, or do a Google search for Woods and Water News, Michigan's undisputed premier outdoor publication. We'll take a break for the top of the hour. When we come back in our second hour, Paul Phillips talks about extreme long-range shooting and just shooting in general right here on Outdoor Magazine.
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3: USA Radio News, I'm Jim Rinaldi. President Trump is ending his involvement with the Kennedy Center after a federal judge ruled he cannot rename it or close it for renovations. Lisa Carton has more.
4: On Friday, the federal judge ruled the center is to be named for President Kennedy, adding only Congress can change it. The judge also blocked the center from being closed for 2 years for renovations. In a post late today, Trump went after the Obama-appointed judge and said the renovations were needed for safety reasons. He also blasted the part of the ruling that gave him 14 days to have his name removed from the Kennedy Center's facade. I'm Lisa Carton.
3: California politicians are demanding answers and accountability after the chemical leak, which forced more than 50,000 Garden Grove residents out of their home.
5: This resident says the chemical should never have been there to begin with.
6: Get that out in the desert or something, but away from people.
5: Many of those were unexpectedly out of their homes for 6 days as officials worked to prevent a possible explosion at GKN Aerospace. Wednesday, some Orange County supervisors asked the company to compensate former evacuees. John Summers, USA Radio News.
3: Three mountain climbers stranded on Alaska's Mount McKinley have died. That's according to the Latvian Mountaineering Association.

0: It reports a fourth climber was rescued but is in critical condition. The climbers were part of a 7-person crew making their way to the summit. They were more than 18,000 feet up the 20,000-foot mountain when they fell in the upper slopes near Denali Pass. Police responded to a swatting incident at Supreme Court Justice Amy Coney Barrett's home after a 911 call reported a possible emergency. Authorities quickly determined there was no actual threat, and officials say the incident is part of a broader pattern of false emergency calls targeting public figures. From America's News Network, USA Radio News.
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0: A former mayor in Southern California pled guilty to secretly working with the Chinese government, Sharon Reardon reports. The ice is set for the Stanley Cup final following the Carolina Hurricanes' win Friday night over the Montreal Canadiens. Carolina took the Eastern Conference title in 5 games and will take on the Vegas Golden Knights for Lord Stanley's mug. Game 1 of the Stanley Cup Finals is set for Tuesday, June 2nd. The Hurricanes host Game 1 at the Lenovo Center in Raleigh, North Carolina. A24's Backrooms is off to a scary good start at the box office. The horror film based off the YouTube series of the same name made $10.4 million from Thursday previews last night. It's expected to now make more than its original first weekend projection of $40 to $50 million. Meanwhile, The Mandalorian and Grogu is set to make nearly $40 million in its sophomore outing, while the surprise hit Obsession is aiming for $15 to $20 million. I'm Jim Rinaldi, USA Radio News.
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6: Or Sheboygan, Indian River, and the Straits of Mackinac. Sunny skies today and a high of 63. East winds around 5. Mostly clear tonight, low 42. Tomorrow sunny, and high of 69. Monday sunny, high 68. Looking into Tuesday, sunny, high near 70. That's your forecast. I'm Tim O'Brien. Have a great Saturday from Big Country Gold.

0: time now for Michigan's number one outdoor radio show, Mike Avery's Outdoor Magazine. Mike Avery has covered the outdoors in Michigan for more than four decades, and that tradition continues today. 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
1: Indeed, this is me, Mike Avery. 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

0: 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I do podcasts for some of my advertising partners, including Offshore Tackle, Killer Food Plots, and also Angler Quest Pontoons. And when we're done here in the studio today with the radio show, we will record this month's Angler Quest podcast with Mr. Angler Quest himself, Brad Dupuy. I want to talk with Brad about this new Quad V boat that he's come up with. It is a four-tube pontoon with twin 300 horse outboards. Oh, and he fishes with it. And he also shows off with it, too. So anyway, keep an ear out for that. Allergies must be bad right now, because no matter how much I keep getting my throat wet, that's what my grandson Bodhi does. I keep getting a bad throat, so please bear with me as we work through that this week. Okay, my guest this hour is a guy I've known for a long time. He's a good friend of mine, but he is a guy who I find absolutely fascinating. He's one of those guys who is, when you look at the world, and I mean literally the world, he's one of the best in the world at what he does. There aren't many people can say that. His name is Paul Phillips. I've known Paul, well, forever. He's a former military guy. He's a former police officer, former a lot of things I can't even talk about. But these days, he's involved in training. He teaches people how to shoot a long distance, extreme long distance. He's an avid hunter. He's a Michigan guy. And he's with us now on the Outdoor Magazine phone line. Paulie, welcome back. How are you?
1: Mike?
0: Yes, Paul, you there?
1: This isn't the right Paul.
0: Oh, did we call the wrong Paul?
1: Oh, yeah. Yeah, this is Paul Reinge.
0: Oh, hey, Paul. Hey, how you doing, buddy? All right. Hey, listen, Paul, you and I are going to go fishing here pretty soon, aren't we?
1: Yeah, that's right. I'm looking forward to that.
0: All right. I'm going to... I don't know how that happened, Paul. I'm going to let you go, and we'll get in touch with Paul Phillips, all right? no, what? Now it explains why Paul is saying I'm ready to go. Oh, all that build up right there. Now we're going to get Paul Phillips on the line. No wonder he's saying I'm ready to go. Paul Reinch is a friend of mine from Church Trinity Monitor. And we're actually going fishing here in the next week. I'm surprised Paul actually had the patience to stay on the phone line that long. And I'm surprised Charlie didn't pick it up. Charlie, one more time. Paul Phillips, 8024. This is a professional broadcast organization, as you can tell. So anyway, I must have put Paul Reinch's. Oh, I did. I put Paul Reinch's number down instead of Paul Phillips. So I apologize, Charlie. That's on me. That's my fault. So we got Paul Phillips right now standing by. I'm going to go through this whole thing again about how Paul is one of the more interesting guys I've ever talked to, known for a long, long time, killing time. And here he is, ladies and gentlemen, the man himself, Paul Phillips. Paulie, how you doing, buddy?
2: Great, Mike. How you doing?
0: I've been better. I gave Charlie Rude, I gave him the wrong Paul phone number. So he called a friend of mine, a different Paul, and Paul sat there through the whole buildup of talking about who you are and what you do, and he came on, he says, Mike, this is the wrong Paul. So
2: that's funny.
0: Well, not really. Paulie, how you doing, buddy?
2: Good. I'm sitting up just north of the Mackinac Bridge. And after my interview with you, I'm going to ride with an old friend. He went from Pennsylvania to Alaska, and he's going back to Pennsylvania on a motorcycle. I'm going to join him across the bridge, and through Michigan.

0: Paul, you are, man, you're an interesting guy. I mean, you've got your fingers in so many things. You've done so many things. You've got such an interesting life in military and law enforcement. And just as I was setting it up earlier, when I thought I had the right Paul on hold, I said, you are literally one of the best in the world at what you do. That is pretty cool.
1: Yeah, I appreciate that, Mike. You know, I try. You know, I'm just a little old boy from, you know, Homer Township, Michigan. So I'm very blessed to have met people to help me and learn. And I really enjoy it. You know, and I like to help other people, too. So that's kind of where I'm at now in my retirement, is I like to help other people. And hopefully we can get into some of that with these new gun laws and hunting stuff.
0: Well, it's hard to call what you're doing right now retirement, though, isn't it?
1: No, I do, because I get to choose whatever I want to do. So that's the difference, right? When we work for somebody or a company, they tell us where to be, what to do, how long to work, where I can pick and choose whatever I want to do. And I can make. So for me, that's retirement. I have freedoms to do whatever I want to do when I want to do it.
0: And I don't want to and can't get into everything you're involved in, but part of what you do these days is training others about shooting, and it's not just individuals. I mean, you're involved in some pretty interesting places around the world, teaching some pretty high profile people. I can't even imagine that, Paul. That sounds so cool.
1: Yeah, man. I've been doing a world tour for a couple of years. I've been to, Poland and India and South Africa and France and Italy and South America and all over the United States with, you know, different military organizations, law enforcement agencies, and VIPs and hunters. And so, yeah, I mean, I really enjoy what I'm doing, and it's a lot of fun. And I like to see the smiles on their faces when they, you know, when they're hitting targets at extreme long range and or just kids, you know, getting their distances farther, or hunters, you know, increasing their accuracy and increasing their distances to have a higher success rate when they go hunting.
0: So when you go out and do these competitions and you're shooting examples, you know, 2, 3, 4 miles, hitting a target at 4 miles, is that just a way, as much as anything, of bringing attention to what you're doing so you can...
1: Absolutely, yeah.
0: So you can... Yeah, I get it. I get that.
1: Yeah, I mean, it's just... it's when we say 3 and 4 miles, it's exhibition. There's no real competition set up for that. That's just testing, you know, everything that we do to maximize, to try to see what we can do. I mean, gosh, what was it now? The TV show we did back in the day, in the 90s, we were shooting, you know, what, little tiny targets at 600, and now we're shooting out to 4 miles. I mean, it's come a long way in the last 30 years.
0: Man, it sure has. What has allowed that to happen? Is it the technology? Is it the equipment? Or just the shooters themselves are getting better?
1: I mean, everything, right? You got the barrel technology, the scope technology, the travel in the scopes, the refinement of the adjustments, the bullet design, the ballistic, all the ballistic computers and all the environmentals and all that. Everything's, you know, the stock design, everything goes into it. Our knowledge as shooters, kind of everything all wrapped up into one, you know, just the technology of the rifle itself is just everything is getting better.
0: Well, Paul, hang tight. I realize we got to you late in this segment, but I've already penciled you in for the coveted third segment, so we still have some time. But, Paul, I got to take a break here in the Outdoor Magazine Show. We're talking to Paul Phillips, the correct Paul of Global Precision Group. 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When we come back, I want to talk with Paul about this whole concept now of getting rid of the Southern Michigan shotgun zone and using centerfire rifles in Southern Michigan. Number one, what is the best gun to use? But number two, what are safety concerns? This one really has my attention, and Paul can look at this from a variety of perspectives. 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

0: 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One quick note here. There has been some confusion, and I hope it's being straightened out now, but a few weeks ago there was some confusion about an Upper Peninsula knife maker who went out of business because he was doing some things, some bad things. 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And Paul Phillips, as you are cruising the UP on the bike, I would encourage you to go down US 2 and just east of Rapid River, stop in the Rapid River showroom. I think you would absolutely love it.
1: For sure, Mike. Absolutely. Yeah.
0: Charlie, what is going on today? Anyway, Paul.
1: Can you hear me?
0: I can hear you. I can absolutely hear you, but you cut out there for a minute. Okay, let's talk about the fact that the Michigan Natural Resources Commission has gotten rid of the so-called shotgun zone in southern Michigan.
1: Yeah.
0: This fall, I think it goes into effect. Deer hunters there during the firearm season can use anything. Mm-hmm. Including what? I don't know, a 50 caliber. I don't know. I mean, it's kind of crazy, isn't it?
1: Yeah, I mean, you know, I'm not gonna. There's pros and cons, right? And let's just look at the facts here. I think that's what I want to get out here. So in 48, they enacted the shotgun zone. Before that, they could use any caliber. Obviously, it was less population then. In the 90s, I'm gonna talk about this. I got some notes here. In the 90s, they allowed elevated hunting, and then in 26, they just opened it back up to any caliber in the entire state. Okay, so that's the law. Now, the ballistics part of it. Obviously, any firearm that we have, I did some quick ballistics on all the popular cartridges before, during, and after the law changes. So all your 350 Legends, your straight wall cartridges, your 350 Legend, 400 Legend, 450 Bushmaster. I can even incorporate the 22 long rifle and the shotgun with the slug in there. They all travel between 1 and 2, 2.5 miles. And if you have a negligent discharge and the barrel is pointed in a 40-degree angle, they'll all travel 1 to 1.5, 2 miles, all of them, okay? And then you move up to the 308s, the 6.5 Creeds, the 6 Creeds, the 243, the 30-06. Those travel like 3 to 4, okay, a little bit more energy. And then you go up another level to the 300 Win Mag, 300 PRC, 330 Lapua, 300 Norma. Those Magnum cartridges, they go 4 to 5. And then, you know, obviously 50 cal, 416 Barrett, 375 Chi-Tac, 5 to 6. But what I'm looking at here, though, they all will travel over a mile if pointed in the wrong direction and not understanding where it's going. So I think any rifle that we use, we have to know your target, backstop, and beyond. This goes back to when we were a kid going through hunter safety. Know your target, backstop, and beyond. Know your sector of fire, knowing where your hunting buddies are at, knowing where their buildings within a mile, okay, and then try to get elevated if you can. Those are the main points that I wanted to bring to this was it doesn't matter what we have in our hands. We need to be responsible. We need to be educated on where we're hunting and where our other hunters are, and we try to get elevated if we can to eliminate those skips or those shots where we don't want to have traveling through the woods

0: beyond.
1: Paul, this is an interesting perspective, and I'm glad you bring it to the show today, because I've been looking at this going, oh, man, we're going to have problems here. This is a safety issue, but you're saying, look, at any gun we use, including a .22, if you use it in an unsafe manner, it can be an unsafe tool. So it's not the tool, it's the person using the tool, isn't it?
0: Absolutely, 100%, Mike. I don't think the hunters should be looking at this as, oh my gosh, you're using a Magnum. No. You know, make sure you know your target, backstop and beyond. Know your sector of fire, where you're shooting. Understand the rules and regulations and try to be elevated. And then on top of all that, you know, if people that do want to get educated in these ballistic applications, there's plenty of technology now to understand your ballistics, to become a better hunter, more educated, more scientific. There's phone apps, there's ballistic rangefinders, there's Kestrels, there's chronographs to get your data. I mean, all this stuff is very easy to use, and it's just going to be more successful to understand where your rounds are going and how to hit your targets. So I think it kind of goes into what I'm doing already for the military, for law enforcement, and for hunters. It'll just increase your accuracy, and it'll increase your probability of getting your animal and being safer.
1: I'm glad you bring up the being elevated, too. And we're not talking, you don't have to go 20 feet in the air in a tree stand. If you've got a hunting shack and you boost it up 4 feet off the ground, that gives you a better angle, better visibility, and you're going to be shooting more into the ground than you are flat with the surface of the earth or, God forbid, at an upward angle.
0: Yeah, and I would caution people. We've been there before, Mike, in the 70s and 80s when people started elevating with their bows. Be safe. You know, make something safe. You know, that's a part of it, is being safe, right? There's stands you can buy. There's safe stuff that's out there. Be safe, but get elevated, and then that way any rifle or shotgun or .22 or high-caliber rifle, the bullet will be going down into the ground in a safe direction.
1: Agreed. And you take it one step further. If you are indeed a tree stand hunter, there are two types of tree stand hunters, those who have fallen and those who will. So wear some kind of a full body harness for sure. Can we talk for a minute, Paul, about the selection of rifles for deer hunting in Michigan? Is there a perfect Michigan deer rifle? I realize the season is a ways off, but is there a perfect one?
0: Yeah, for sure. Yeah, I mean, listen, there's a lot of people that have purchased, a lot of people in Michigan have went through the 350 Legend, 400 Legend, and 450 Bushmaster. I did. I bought all three of them, and I know you did. And they work great. If your hunting area is only 100 or 200 yards long, just keep those. They'll work great. They're accurate. They have enough energy. If you're in an area down south that has longer distances and farm fields, that you, by all means, you know, 308, 6.5 Creed, 243, Grandpa's 30-06. I mean, those are all great cartridges too. I would just say, but you know, I went to the Bass Pro the other day and I was looking at all these things because we were going to talk about this availability, right? The 308, the 6.5 Creed, the 30-06, huge availability still. And when you travel around the state and you forget your ammo and you want to go to Jay's or Bass Pro or wherever you're at, I mean, those are very plentiful on the shelves. So I always like to tell people when they go through my classes, you know, pick a cartridge that it has a high availability for ammunition. And some of this stuff, 300 Ultra Mag, $110 for 20 rounds.
1: Ooh.
0: Now, I'm not discouraging anybody to use that cartridge, but we all are mindful of the cost. I mean, that's a lot of money, $100 for 20 cartridges. I mean, that's a lot of money.
1: That's getting up into your extreme long range shooting costs almost.
0: Yeah, I mean, it's crazy. But going back to your original question, you know, I like to use I got a 6.5 Creed and a 6 Creed, 6 millimeter, mainly for my daughter and my wife. They're very low recoil, very accurate, very lightweight. You know, having all these things, lightweight, accurate, lower recoil, these are things I like to see with the marksmanship because it's easy to track. When you shoot, you can still stay on the deer and see if you've hit it, do a follow-up shot, tracking it so that you're knowing where it's going so that you can, if there's no blood trail, You can still see where it's going.

0: the last time that you saw the deer, you can take a mental note or even write down on your phone where it was, so that when you wait a half an hour to hour, you can go over there and find, maybe pick up where it left off. So those are the things I like to see with hunters, is low recoil, highly accurate, and lightweight.
1: If you look at, you know, the history of deer hunting here in Michigan, I would suspect there have probably over the years been more Michigan deer shot with a 30-30, a good old 30-30, or a 30-06. Mm-hmm. I mean, those two have taken a lot of deer over a lot of years.
0: Absolutely. And they're still viable cartridges. And, you know, I don't know if we talked about it, but, you know, pre-1948, it was any cartridge. And even now, I don't know if we want to get into go down that rabbit hole, but, you know, all along, I don't know if people know this or not, but all along in the rules, you could hunt with any rifle cartridge for coyote in southern Michigan. Just deer season, they restricted it to, you know, the shotgun zone to those cartridges. So that's kind of weird, right?
1: I mean,
0: you allow a big caliber rifle for coyote during the day, but anyway, now with the law change, I think that we need to look at this as just being responsible, and, you know, understanding what we're dealing with ballistics, be responsible, and, you know, follow those, knowing your target, backstop, and beyond your sector of fire, and try to get elevated. That's my message to the people.
1: And I appreciate that, Paul. I got to take a break. When we come back, I'm assuming you can do the coveted third segment with me. I want to talk more about shooting. I'd like to talk a little bit about suppressors, and I'd like to talk a little bit about the cool things you're doing, if you don't mind.
0: Sure.
1: All right. We'll take a break here in the Outdoor Magazine show. Right now, we're talking with Paul Phillips of Global Precision Group, LLC. 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I've known him forever. 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

0: 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And you can hear us north of the bridge in Marquette, WDMJ, 1320 AM. 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They have seasonal slips. They have a pump out. They have a gas dock. They got a ship store. They got a boat launch. And the best thing is they are just a short boat ride to the beautiful water of Saginaw Bay. 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You'll be there in just a few minutes. 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Right now we're talking with Paul Phillips. Paul is a guy who is well-known here in Michigan and across the country and the world for being a shooting expert. Paul, one thing we haven't talked about in a while, and this is somewhat safety related, but it's hearing safety related. The use of suppressors. I think just about all of your guns are suppressed, aren't they?
1: Now they are, yeah. I mean, all the years in the military and competitive shooting, you know, I have bad tinnitus and ringing, and I should have used better hearing protection back in the years. But now, with legal

0: our law change of using suppressors, I highly encourage all the youth, everybody, to use suppressors. I mean, and now they've made it super easy. You know, you can get a suppressor within, you know, a couple, 2-3 weeks, and they made it really easy to put a suppressor on all your rifles and suppress that sound and save your hearing. I mean, you can't get your ears back, your hearing back.
1: Yeah, it's a lot easier to get a suppressor now than it used to be. And the prices are coming down, too, I see.
0: Oh, yeah. I know we talked about before in the last show, you know, for anybody wanting to do it, the best way to do it, for the northern people, you can go to Jay's, Claire, Gaylord, and they have a silencer shop kiosk, and they'll walk you through it. Super simple. And if you want to do a single-shot truss, you can do that. Or in the central Michigan, I recommend the Williams Gun Shop in Auburn. Kevin Williams is a great guy. They have a machine there. And then down south, you can go to in Mason, you go to Not Just Guns. They have a kiosk. But that's the easiest way. Just go to the kiosk. They have a large inventory. And then they carry the Michigan-made, my longtime friend, GSL suppressors. And they've been doing it for 35 years. They're ISO 9001 certified. And I highly recommend you going with those quality-made suppressors made in Michigan. Not just some, you know, printed can, you know,
1: yeah,
0: to be safe.
1: Yeah, yeah. Does a suppressor eliminate the need for hearing protection?
0: I would say that it helps a lot, and it takes those levels down to where you're not going to have major damage. However, I would encourage people, if they really want to be safe, to double up, you know, to have the suppressor and some type of electronic hearing aid, you know, muffs, you know, yeah.
1: Does,
0: you can still see, you can still hear noises and deer coming, but then when you have the crack, if you're going supersonic, it still makes a crack, as you well know.
1: Yes, and I have, I've been thinking I want to go to subsonic just to get rid of the sound almost completely, but I don't want to give up the loss of performance. Staying on the suppressor theme here, do they inhibit our accuracy? Do they make our guns less accurate?
0: As long as you're going with a quality can like GSL, I've seen increase in accuracy. But you have to be very careful, and I would test this at the range before you go hunting. If you're buying an off-brand suppressor, you might want to check it out, because I've seen the level of accuracy with the different brands. So with GSL, though, I've seen an increase in accuracy, because they're, you know, they've been doing it for so long, they're highly certified, and they're actually with not again to go down and take a whole show to talk about the vibrations of the rifle and accuracy, but we've seen accuracy improvements with high quality cans.
1: I don't remember what I was going to ask you here, Paul. Listen, I have an idea here. I have the Ask Avery segment coming up next, and the topic that I was going to address, I didn't get an answer yet. What do you think of joining me for one more segment and basically doing this entire hour?
0: Sure. No problem.
1: I hadn't planned on that, but... But yeah, I can make it work. Is that a problem, Paul? Can you give me a few more minutes or not? If you can't, no big deal. I can move on.
0: Absolutely. No, absolutely. Let's do it.
1: Excellent. Let's do that. Paul Phillips getting the fourth segment, which is almost unheard of. Paul Phillips of Global Precision Group LLC. GPGtraining.com is the website. GPGtraining.com is the website. When we come back, the Ask Avery segment turns it into the Ask Paul segment. Want to talk to him about multi-cal cans, and also, how do you be a better shooter in general? I mean, listen, you don't want to shoot 3 miles, you don't want to shoot 4 miles. Maybe you do. If you do, Paul is your guy. What if you just want to be more accurate with that Ruger 10/22, or your 350 Legend? What are the steps to becoming a better, more accurate shooter? We'll find out in this week's Ask Avery segment, being the Ask Paul Phillips, after the break right here on Outdoor Magazine. When something

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And once again, a big thank you to the Security Credit Union Foundation for stepping up to become the presenting sponsor of the third annual Mike Avery Outdoors Charity Golf Outing. The

0: Thing will be Friday, July 31st at the West Branch Country Club. Proceeds going to a group called Outdoor Mentors Pass It On. All of the money raised will stay in Michigan, and it will go towards projects to get kids involved in the outdoors. How cool is that? The Ask Avery segment is your chance to get involved in the content of the show. This week we're doing a little switch here, and it's funny because at the beginning of the show, I'm looking at the rundown. I'm thinking, this thing is bulletproof. I'm going to put my feet up and just let it go. And then I said, ooh, by saying that, I think I jinxed us. And I did jinx us by giving Charlie Rude the phone number for the wrong Paul. But we've got the right Paul on the phone line with us now. His name is Paul Phillips. Paul, you are the subject of this week's Ask Avery segment, but it's going to be the Ask Paul Phillips segment. You good with that?
1: Sure.
0: All right. So my first question for Paul Phillips, going back to suppressors. What do you think of the multi-caliber suppressors? Like mine is a 450 multi-cal, which I think means I can use it on everything a 450 and smaller. Yeah. Is that an option? Is that a good choice?
1: It's a great choice, yeah. For the people that don't want to spend a lot of money getting different calibers specific to what they have, they can get a multi-cal, and it comes with different adapters, and they can use it for different calibers.
0: It's a great option. I'm assuming it's not going to be as effective in suppressing sounds on the different calibers, though, right? Because you got a smaller bullet going through a bigger can.
1: I'm not even sure that you'd ever be able to tell with your hearing. It's so finite that I tell people, because people are worried about, well, that's not a 308 or whatever. You'll never probably even know the difference unless you have a meter, right? I mean, you'll never be able to probably even know the difference. And as far as the accuracy and the sound, it'll be very close.
0: Excellent.
1: So close that I don't think it would determine me to not be discouraged of buying the multi-cal. I highly recommend the multi-cal for people that only want to maybe buy one or a limited amount of cans. I think it's a great option.
0: Excellent.
1: And that's why they built it.
0: Oh, I appreciate that. Thank you. All right, let's talk about being a more accurate shooter in general. What are the basics? What should we, as Michigan shooters and hunters, keep in mind? What should we work on to be a better shooter?
1: Mm-hmm. Well, first and foremost, obviously you want to make sure that you go to the range and practice, and you have somebody that's skilled helping you get the rifle set up for the proper setup, making sure that all the fasteners are torqued properly, making sure the scope is aligned and mounted properly, making sure that when you go to the store, when people always ask me about ammunition, I say, go to the store and buy, especially factory rifles, over-the-counter rifles. I would buy a couple, two or three different brands of ammunition, and I would test them at 100 yards to see which one shoots better. And I'd pick the one that shoots the best, and then just stick with that ammunition. Don't mix your ammunition up. Be very careful on that, because the different weight bullets, different charges, different manufacturers, pick one brand of ammunition that shoots the best and stick with that ammunition. And then practicing your fundamentals, proper sight alignment, sight picture, trigger control. In the Marine Corps, we call it brass. Breathe, relax, ease, aim, squeeze, right? Just nice and slow, and just practicing. And then understanding your zero. And a lot of times people get in trouble with their scope, with their adjustments. And we talk about things like mechanical zero. So you should always know what your mechanical zero is, how to hit 100 yards, right? And where that adjustment is on your scope. And I think we've all heard of maybe going to the local shooting days at the range where you're getting ready to go hunting, and someone's like a revolution off on their knob because they didn't have their mechanical zero set. So understanding your mechanical zero, practicing the proper fundamentals, and keeping the same ammunition in your gun. I remember back in the 70s and 80s when I was a kid, and I look in my, friends and relatives' gun bag, and there was different weight bullets, different weight manufacturers all mixed in together. And I'm like, oh my goodness gracious, that's not good. So those are the basic things that we see a lot of times, problems. And then unfortunately, when you go to the

0: different gun stores, they may not understand totally what's going on with the rifles either. So I always recommend finding a friend that's a very experienced hunter, been around a long time to help you at the range for the first time.
1: That's why you have to go to Jay's, Paul. That's why you have to go to Jay's, Jay's Sporting Goods. Paul, I got to let you go. Thank you for bailing me out. Have fun on your trip across the UP on the bike. Make sure you stop by the Rapid River Showroom on US 2. You're a great guy, Paulie. I appreciate your time, and we'll talk again soon. 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We could spend 3 hours with Paul and still not hear everything that he knows. Coming up in hour number three, Sir Lancelot, Lance Valentine, and Dixie Dave.
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3: USA Radio News. I'm Jim Rinaldi. A deal in Newark to help prevent some of the violent arrests of protesters alarmed over conditions inside the Delaney Hall ICE Detention Center.
4: Federal agents will withdraw from the Delaney Center parking lot, and New Jersey State Police will take over outside the detention center. On Friday, feds charged into a crowd, used an irritant spray, and hit one protester with a baton. Three people were arrested and taken inside. Homeland Security Secretary Mark Wayne Mullen called the deal a win for his agency because he said Governor Mike Sherrill had refused to let state police work with ICE. Protests started last weekend amid complaints about conditions inside and word of a hunger strike. Andrew Whitman, WOR News.
3: Eight people who were stuck on a stalled roller coaster in Galveston, Texas, are safe back on the ground.
5: The roller coaster at Pleasure Pier, known as the Iron Shark, malfunctioned Thursday, leaving the riders stranded vertically. They were all middle and high school students. The Galveston Fire Department's tower truck extended its rescue basket to its full 105-foot length to bring down the riders, which took about 4 hours. John Summers, USA Radio News.
3: NASA Earth Observatory says shifting climate patterns, wildfire activity, and land use are reshaping U.S. landscapes in new and uneven ways. Scientists say these changes are altering ecosystems, water systems, and long-term land stability across multiple regions of the country. Louisiana's new GOP-favored congressional map is expected to be law soon. The legislature approved it earlier this week. The map eliminates one of the state's black-majority districts. From America's News Network USA Radio News.
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3: Tropical downpours are targeting Florida and the Southeast with much-needed drought relief over the next few days. The active weather pattern is expected to trigger heavy rainfall and thunderstorms, and it comes as many municipalities remain 5 to 14 inches below their average rainfall since last August. The system will slowly shift as high pressure builds in from the north, but additional rounds of heavy rain are expected to develop due to deep tropical moisture stalled across the Gulf. New studies are raising questions about GLP-1 weight loss drugs, highlighting unexpected side effects and a rare but serious vision risk.
7: New research is flagging potential concerns tied to GLP-1 medications. University of Pennsylvania researchers analyzed more than 400,000 Reddit posts, finding users of Wegovy and Ozempic reporting menstrual irregularities, chills, and hot flashes. A separate FDA data review also identified a possible increased risk of a rare eye stroke called ischemic optic neuropathy, with stronger signals linked to Wegovy in some patients. Anthony Lucero, USA Radio News.

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3: Or Sheboygan, Indian River, and the Straits of Mackinac. Sunny skies today and a high of 63. East winds around 5. Mostly clear tonight, low 42. Tomorrow, sunny, high of 69. Monday, sunny, high 68. Looking into Tuesday, sunny, high near 70. That's your forecast. I'm Tim O'Brien. Have a great Saturday from Big Country Gold.

0: Time now for Michigan's number one outdoor radio show, Mike Avery's Outdoor Magazine. Mike Avery has covered the outdoors in Michigan for more than four decades, and that tradition continues today. Outdoor Magazine is brought to you by Jay's Sporting Goods, the Yeider Insurance Group, Angler Quest Pontoons, the Forward Corporation, Security Credit Union, Offshore Tackle, Hammond Drives and Equipment, Garber Chevrolet, the West Branch Visitors Bureau, Rapid River Knife Works, and by Michigan Brand Meats. Now, here's Mike Avery.
1: Indeed, this is Mike Avery, and this is the third hour of this week's Outdoor Magazine radio show. I say that for Charlie's benefit. It's been an interesting show. When I looked at the rundown, and I'm going, okay, here, I'm thinking, this thing is bulletproof. I even said on the air in the first hour, I said, I'm just going to put my feet up and let this show run itself. Well, the show ran itself all right, and I just got in the way of it, I think. Anyway, my friends, I do appreciate you being along with us, to be able to sit at this microphone for 3 hours each week and talk about something that I feel so passionate about, and that is the outdoors, hunting and fishing and shooting and trapping. In our world, in our state, in my family, it is a big, big deal. As the world comes at you, as your job comes at you, as bad things come at you, isn't it nice to know that there is some place you can go to rewind, to put your mind at ease, to recharge? And for so many of us, it's outdoors. I don't care if it's out on the boat, out on the water, if it's in a tree stand, if it's walking through the woods looking for morel mushrooms, if it's taking advantage of this last weekend of the springtime turkey season. I don't care what it is. But being able to get outdoors and recharge is just, it's a blessing. And to be able to talk about that and make it my job, it doesn't get any better than this. The only thing that makes my job better is talking to my friends, though. Last hour, I got to talk with Paul Phillips. This hour, a guy who I call Sir Lancelot, Lance Valentine. Lance is a gem. He's passionate. He's articulate. He is knowledgeable. He is an outstanding teacher. And he's with us now on the Outdoor Magazine phone line. Lance, welcome back, buddy. How are you?
2: Hey, Mikey, I'm doing great. How you been?
1: You are the only guy in this world who is allowed to call me Mikey.
2: That's all right.
1: And get away with it.
2: That's all right.
1: I'm doing good, Lance. I wanted to talk with you this week because to talk about this transition, this moving over to the big water. Now, I think you're still fishing the Detroit River for a little longer, aren't you? Are you done now?
2: Well, we were officially done on Sunday, but we're going back, you know, with-

0: Analyze, and then every Tuesday night we'll do a report on what we found out. So we're going to kind of stay on the river all of June for a day, day and a half, and kind of see if we can follow these walleyes as they stay in the river, adjust what they're doing, kind of reset their behavior, and see if we can follow these fish over the course of the summer and show people how great the summertime fishing can actually be on the Detroit River.
1: So you're telling me you can, a fishery that I think of as March and April, you're telling me you can stay on the Detroit River and catch walleye right on through the summer?
0: I'm going to tell you, the Detroit River is one of the top three best walleye fisheries in the state all year long, and people ignore it. So looking forward to going down there in the summertime, kind of showing people how this works. You know, some of the adjustments we're going to have to make as far as location, maybe some presentation ideas. But, yeah, there's a ton of walleyes in the Detroit River that stay there all year, a great resident fishery anyway, and every year some walleyes come in, spawn, and decide to stay because they find the right things at the right time, and there's no reason to go back. So, yeah, we're looking forward to kind of exploring and exposing this summertime fishery on the Detroit River.
1: So are you not going to fish Saginaw Bay this year then?
0: I will be on Saginaw Bay. We've got two charters booked Friday, Saturday, Sunday. So we're going to do doubles on Friday, doubles on Saturday, doubles on Sunday to keep our schedule kind of consistent so we can get up there, stay up there, get our fishing done, and then kind of head on to the Detroit River Monday and Tuesday, and then have a day and a half every week to kind of regroup and resituate. And so we're going to be doing a lot of stuff. We're going from the bay trolling to the river jigging and doing some other things, and then back home to do some yard work, and then back to the bay to do some trolling. So we've got a busy June, July, and August plan for sure.
1: You know, it's interesting you say, you know, back to the bay to do some trolling, because that's what I think of on Saginaw Bay is trolling, and I think of you as a master troller. But more and more people are using forward-facing sonar. They're casting for fish. They're casting for suspended fish. Give me your thoughts on that, Lance.
0: Yeah, I think it's a great way to do it. If you've never done it, it's really, really fun to do. Obviously, as a charter guy, it's kind of hard to do with multiple people in the boat. It is kind of a 1-2 maximum three-person operation. You got bait slinging, you've got to follow the fish with the boat, so the boat's constantly moving and constantly chasing fish, and you've got people slinging baits. And you know, I tell people all the time, you'll know I'm doing casting charters because I'll be dressed in full armor from head to toe. So you know, it's just not conducive to having a bunch of people on the boat and a bunch of bait slinging. So I like the trolling piece of it. But the forward-facing sonar thing and the casting thing is extremely fun. It's a great time to do it. It's a different way of fishing the bay, and extremely, extremely effective once you find the right spot.
1: But you know, for the masses, for the weekend warrior, for multiple people in the boat who just want to catch a bunch of fish, it's hard to beat trolling, isn't it?
0: It's really hard to beat trolling. You know, you get some offshore tackling up there, get some flicker shad, flicker minnows. You know, maybe some crawler harnesses, maybe a bottom bouncer or two, some jet divers and a couple spoons, and you just go, right? You find a pot of fish, you just put your lures out, put your feet up, and just drive around till those offshore planing boards go back, and, you know, reel in 20, 25 fish, call it a day, and go have breakfast. So it's an extremely great trolling opportunity for people. I don't want to say easier, because, you know, there are some things to make trolling effective that you have to pay attention to, but you know, you don't have to have the extra expense of a forward-facing sonar and all those things. So, you know, everything has its place. But if you want a good bite, just to have some fun, get a bunch of people out on your boat and have a good time, you really can't beat summertime Saginaw Bay trolling.
1: Well, and it's interesting too, because you say here in Michigan, we don't have catching walleye. We don't have fishing for walleye. We have various degrees of catching walleye.
0: Yeah, and that's true, right? You know, now look, are there bad days? Sure there are. That's going to happen anywhere you fish. But, you know, the opportunities we have here, the number of fish that we're always fishing over, our fish don't get very persnickety, right? It takes a lot of bad things to happen at the same time for our fish to kind of go off the bite completely. So, you know, we're lucky here. We are very, very lucky here. And I hope people appreciate even a bad day here is better. You know, we were on Detroit River 2 weeks ago. We had a Wednesday. I had a 5-hour morning trip and a 4-hour afternoon trip. And, you know, we handled 111 legal walleyes now in one day. Now, for some people that live in notorious walleye states,
1: Minnesota, Wisconsin,
0: North Dakota, South Dakota, yeah, that's a season. You tell them you caught

0: 100 legal walleye. And they're like, yeah, there's no way. Like, yeah, well, you know, how big was the biggest one? Well, they were all 20 to 25 inches long. Like, there's no way. Because we just caught the biggest fish they're going to catch all season, and we caught more fish than they're going to catch during the whole open water season. So we have something very, very special here that we get frustrated sometimes when the fishing is slow. But it's very rare if you fish the quality, especially the east side of the state, it's very rare that we have a day where you can't put, you know, 10, 12 walleyes in the boat if you really pay attention to what you're doing. So we're lucky here. People need to take advantage of it, enjoy it, and it's a great place to get people that aren't fishermen excited about fishing, because the fishing traditionally most days is fairly simple to do.
1: We hear about Detroit River. We hear about Lake Erie. We hear about St. Clair. We hear about Saginaw Bay. But I think our walleye fishing in general across the rest of the state is pretty good, too. Let's not forget the Yup.
0: Yeah, the, you know, the UP, our inland lakes, you know, you talk about Houghton Lake, you talk about Burt Lake, you talk about Mullet Lake, you talk about Hubbard Lake. We are so fortunate to live here in this state. If you're a walleye fisherman, I don't know a state that I would rather live in, right? Are there states that have cycles where fishing is really good? Yes, they do. You know, right now Lake Oahe is on fire out in North Dakota, South Dakota. You know, lots of big fish being caught. But that's going to cycle through in a year or two and go back to normal fishing. We are always at a high here, right? We just have some higher highs than others. Our fishing here, even inland lakes, if you understand anything about walleye behavior, especially specifically using sonar and finding them first, we have some of the best walleye fishing in the country year-round, both on the Great Lakes and the inland lakes. So there is no better place to be if you're a walleye fisherman in the state of Michigan. And you can catch them any way you want, right? We have small rivers like the Saginaw and Tibawassee. We have big rivers. We have the Great Lakes. We have inland lakes. We have everything here that you would want to catch walleyes any way you want to catch them in any type of body water you want. You can go and fish in front of the factories in Detroit. You can go up to the Sioux and get lost in the woods. So it just depends on what you want. And we're lucky here in Michigan that walleyes are everywhere.
1: Lance Valentine of the Walleye Zone, thewalleyezone.com. Got to take a break. More with Lance coming up after the break right here on Outdoor Magazine. 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
3: Big Country Gold. Or Sheboygan, Indian River, and the Straits of Mackinac. Sunny skies today and a high of 63. East winds around 5. Mostly clear tonight, low 42. Tomorrow sunny, high of 69. Monday sunny, high 68. Looking into Tuesday, sunny, high near 70. That's your forecast. I'm Tim O'Brien. 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

0: 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You can hear us in Traverse City on WTCM. I did an interview this past week with Jack O'Malley and Wendy there at WTCM. Really enjoyed that. Wendy loves Dixie Dave, by the way. And you can hear the show in Escanaba on WCHT 600 AM 93.5 FM. 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My guy is John Gower. 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I appreciate that. 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Also, go to OutdoorMentors.org/Avery to sign up to play in the third annual Mike Avery Outdoors Charity Golf Outing at the end of July in West Branch. And then jump over to the Walleye Zone, thewalleyezone.com. That's the website of Sir Lancelot Lance Valentine, who is with us now on the Outdoor Magazine phone line. Lance, you're a golfer.
1: I no longer am I a golfer. I'm a guy who plays golf now. So I used to be a golfer, but now I'm just a guy who golfs. So we are thinking about coming up. I'm trying to put a team together to come up and actually fish your golf your event for sure.
0: Oh, Lance.

0: That would be absolutely wonderful. I would be honored if that could happen. And I think you're, listen, knowing how you were a hockey players, golfers, they go hand in hand. You never quite lose that skill, I don't think.
1: Well, unfortunately. Unfortunately, you do. So do enjoy it. But, you know, again, it's one of those things that you have to do a lot to be good at.
0: Well, that's just it, right?
1: Yeah. So, you know, I can go to the course every once in a while and hack around and, you know, shoot 44, 45 and have a beer and say, yeah, that was fun. But no longer a golfer, just someone who enjoys being on the golf course.
0: Well, the fact that you say, okay, in order to be a good golfer, you have to play a lot. The more you fish, the better you get at fishing.
1: Yeah.
0: Because the more confidence you have, the more fish you'll catch. The more fish you catch, the more confidence you have. It's kind of a cool cycle, isn't it?
1: Yeah, it is, you know, and being on the Detroit River, you know, we were on the Detroit River almost every day this year from March 26th until, you know, Sunday, and you start to see things happen, and, you know, you hit the river, and, you know, you left at 8 o'clock at last night, and you come back at 7 o'clock the next morning, you can look at the river, and you can see how maybe the water color has changed, the water clarity has changed, the temperature's gone up or down, the flow is a little faster, a little bit slower. You start to see all those things. And when you're there every day, that instantly turns into a reaction, right? Okay, this water got a little bit dirty. That means the cleaner water is going to be over here. So you don't mess around with places that you fished, you know, a week ago because you've been there every single day. And your confidence is up, right? You're catching fish every day on the same colors, in the same places, at the same depth. It just makes it easier to go do something you know is going to work and then make adjustments from there. So, you know, like I always tell you, fishing isn't hard, but it is complicated.
0: There we go again.
1: Part of that is the process of staying on fish and being comfortable. You know, we run, you know, we've talked about this, 16 rods on our Angler Quest, right? Well, you can't do that if you do it once a week. It just becomes really, really hard. But when you're out there every day and you've got a routine and, you know, you can see fish reacting to your boards. You know exactly how to set your lines. And you know what where the boards should be. When you look at your offshore or inline planer board, you know where it should be. So you know if you're going too fast or too slow. All those things happen if you're just on the water more. And it's one of those things, you know, one of the best pieces of advice I ever got, I got from Gary Parsons. And he said, Lance, he goes, if you want to become a better walleye angler, he says, go fishing more. He goes, I don't care if it's on half an hour on the end of a dock with a slip bobber catching bluegills. He says, the more you fish, the better your skills are going to be the next time you get on the water. So I encourage guys, take that 1 hour trip after work, take that hour and a half trip after work. We've got some great inland lakes, you know, here around us, Mott Lake, Holloway Reservoir, Lake Nipissing, Lake Fenton, Lake Panema down here where I'm at. You can go fishing for an hour, hour and a half, catch some fish, and just stay in fishing mode. It's really hard to turn it off and turn it back on every 2 weeks. So, yeah, just like golf, fishing is something that the more you do, the better you're going to be at it.
0: And it stays light so late now. We got a lot of time to fish after work these days.
1: You betcha. You betcha.
0: Lance, how do you run so many rods? You said 16. Now, most people aren't going to be able to do that. But even eight to 10 for the average angler. How do you run multiple rods without just absolutely messing things up and getting so tangled that you pull them all out of the water? What's the advice?
1: Yeah, the advice is set up properly. So one of the things that we do that I think guys are starting to do, people that we talk to are starting to do is, I have a tendency to run all of my lures on one side of the boat at the same depth. Meaning if I'm running flicker shads and they're 50 back, everything on that side is 50 back. So I don't have to worry about different depths and different lead lengths and all that stuff. So I can very easily slide a board over, slide a board out, bring a fish over top, because everything is the same. So I'll set one side at X and the other side at Y, and I will fish that way. And that what happens is, you get an answer immediately if you go through a pot of fish. That answer is either no, I don't like your lures at this depth, or the answer is yes, and all the boards are popping. So I try to keep everything the same way that I can, right? Same rod, same reels, same line. Everything is the same, and I try to keep my lures on each side the same, close to the same number of feet back. Now, if I don't do that, and I'm running on weighted crankbaits, I always run my longest leads on the outside. That means that lure is the deepest. I get it. Don't freak out. I catch a ton of walleyes 15 feet behind the boat with a jet diver right next to the motor. So walleyes are not scared of your boat, especially aggressive walleyes. with an unweighted crank.

0: I run my longest lead on the outside. That means if I catch a fish on that outside, the board goes back. I can come over to the other side of the boat, pull that board across my other lines, instead of a lure that's 8 feet deep trying to come over a lure that's 20 feet deep with all of that line out there trying to get to the bottom. That lure that's 20 feet deep comes over top of the 8 foot deep because I have less line out. Anglers need to understand that when you run unweighted crankbaits, most of the line you have out is on the surface of the water. That's something we learned from Mark Romanek. So when I run unweighted crankbaits, I'm going to run multiple depths. I always run my longest lead on the outside so it can come over top of the shorter leads that are closer to the boat. If I'm running weight, be it whatever I'm running, I always run my shallowest lures on the outside, deepest on the inside, because that weight is pulling that line off the surface. So that's the big deal for me. Run everything the same, or longest leads on the outside, shortest leads on the inside. And I'm going to get a lot of flack for this, but I do not release my boards. I think having a board released and flopping around causes more trouble than having a board that stays tight to your line does. So I like to keep my boards on. You've been on the boat with me. I like to keep my boards attached, do some things with my rod, come to the other side of the boat, pull the rod way over, turn the boat away from the fish. That pulls that offshore inline planer board back a little bit more under pressure, and I can bring that lure in, catch the fish, reset the lure up the middle, and put it back out without any issues. So, again, it's one of those practice things. Start with three. Once you get good with three, start with four. Once you get good with four, add a fifth one. It just takes a little bit of practice, but if you do the setup right, you're going to have an easy time doing it and a lot more effective time when you're out fishing.
1: You talk about using jet divers and spoons off the back corners of the boat, of the Angler Quest in our case. Man, that's effective. Surprisingly effective, even in skinny, even in my beloved skinny water, Lance.
0: I'll tell you what, there are a lot of times I run 30 jets because they had that rattle in them. There's a lot of times I run 30 jets literally 9 or 10 feet away from the rod tip, put in a rod holder and catch a bunch of fish, you know, even in that shallow water. So, well, look, aggressive walleyes are not afraid of a boat engine at all. They're not afraid of a boat going by. Stop with this, oh, the boat comes, you got to have your shortest leads out to the outside. Stop. That's not what active aggressive walleyes do right now. In blue water, when you're chasing brown trout, when it's, you know, 38 degrees, sure, maybe. But walleyes on Saginaw Bay, when the water is green and they're aggressive and active and the water temperatures are above 65, absolutely not. These fish are nuts. They're crazy. They're stupid. They want something to bite. Don't be afraid about having lures closed. And you were on the boat with me. First four rods that go in the water on my boat, I put my jet diver on the corner in first. Another jet diver, put on a board, send it out about 10 feet to the side of the boat. Those four rods are in the water in 2.5 minutes, right? I've got four lures fishing instantly. Then I set my spread around those, because as I'm setting my spread, now I have four lures in the water that are probably going to catch some fish before we get everything set. So being efficient, if I could use one word for becoming a better troller, it would be efficiency. Get your lures out, get your lures in, get them back out. Efficiency, efficiency, efficiency. Set up a system that works for you. Be consistent with it, and just learn how everything works best on your boat, and you're going to catch a lot more fish.
1: I also was fascinated by watching you read the current. The current in the middle of Saginaw Bay. I'm thinking, current? Lance, what are you talking about? But you know what? Once you showed me, I started paying more attention, and it's very obvious when you get a cross-current trolling.
0: Yeah, you know, you're going to watch your boards on one side, you know, the side that the current's coming from. Those are going to be closer to the boat, and then the boards on the other side are going to be further. Now, look, here's that efficiency thing, right? If you notice what I did, my rod holders always are in the same place. My rod holders are in the exact same place every time. I stand in the same spot in the boat, and I'm very anal about how far my boards go. You can't just randomly send a board out. So what happens is my boards, I know where my boards should be, exactly where they should be when I stand in my fishing spot. If they're not there, something is wrong. There's either a current pushing them sideways, there's either a current pushing them back, we're going into a current so they're back further, or we're going with a current that's pushing them forward. So if you just randomly put your boards out and just put your rod holders on the gunnel and go there, that's good. You're never going to see that. But if you're consistent about where rod holders go, and consistent about how far you run each board every single time, the look is going to be consistent. And when that changes, you know something is different.
1: Lance, you're an amazing guy. I've learned so much from you. I'm on the water with you just a couple of times, but talking so many times on different podcasts and the radio show. You're an excellent teacher. Do you have openings this summer?
0: We do. They can go to Walleye Zone, not the Walleye Zone, but walleyezone.com. Yeah, walleyezone.com-charters, and that's our charter site.

0: 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But yeah, we have, you know, we're only Friday, Saturdays, and Sundays. We're doing two trips all the way through August. So we'd love to have people hook up with us. And if you are part of the Walleye Zone, we do what are called trolling boot camps. We've got four trolling boot camps this year where we just hop on the boat for 4 hours. We talk about depth control. We talk about spread. We talk about everything you know about trolling. Then we take you on the water and actually show you how to do it and let you do it. Put your hands on and actually do it, and that's one of the best ways to learn without worrying about, you know, catching fish.
1: Excellent.
0: And all that stuff. So,
1: all right, Lance, got to let you go. Sometime I'm going to get you on, and we're going to do 3 hours talking. Lance Valentine of Walleye Zone, thewalleyezone.com, walleyezone.com. I tell you what, you spend a day on the water with Lance or a half day on the water with Lance, you're going to learn more in those few hours than you will learn by yourself in 10 years. We'll take a break here on Outdoor Magazine.
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12: Dad, guess what?
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0: Not too long ago, moments like this with my daughter would have been a challenge. It was a long road for me to find myself again after Vietnam. I struggled to connect with almost everyone and preferred being alone. It was my neighbor Jim, another Vietnam veteran, who finally convinced me that I could still connect with my family and find that fulfilling life I'd lost. In fact, I called Jim first with the news about my granddaughter, Lizzie.
1: Hey, Jim, I'm gonna be a grandfather.
2: Congratulations, Dave.
1: Hey, let's get together and celebrate.
2: Well, as long as you're not grilling.
0: My pride was my armor, but I didn't know it then. I couldn't put it into words. I was sad, I was scared, I felt alone. I didn't know how to reach out, so I hid behind anger and silence. But then I decided to listen to Jim, and I went for help down at the VA. If I can take that first step after almost 50 years, I know other veterans can too. Visit maketheconnection.net to find out more.
3: 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Staying on that side of the state, you can hear us in St. Joe, WSJM 94.9 FM. Let's jump over to the east side of the state. How about Saginaw, WSGW AM and FM? I'm in the studios of WSGW right now. Here with Charlie Rood. Charlie. The weather's so nice, Charlie. You are going to be inundated with people when you leave the studio. The thing about Charlie is you never know when he's going to be here. I mean, he gets here in the middle of the night and he stays here all day long. I think he's got a cot somewhere in the back that he sleeps in. Charlie, appreciate your help so very much, especially on a show like this week. 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I can't say enough about Truck Trolley. 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All right, this is the last weekend in May, although it feels like June. With the early Memorial weekend, it feels like it should be June. Plus, Mother Nature's kind of making us finally feel like it should be June. Just around the corner, though, coming up. But here's still this weekend, the last weekend of the spring turkey season. And if you've still got a Tom out there strutting around somewhere, he's likely to be very responsive to your calls. They're looking for loving, and if you give him the right call, he could end up right in your lap. So don't forget about that. Also, don't forget about the fact that it is time, you still have time, to apply for your Michigan bear and elk tags only through the month of May. Now, you're not going to get an elk tag, but you could get a bear tag, but you're not going to get either if you don't apply. Use the app. If you use the DNR app to apply, you will be getting one of the new e-licenses, the e-tags. I used that for turkey season. I tagged my bird electronically, and I liked it. It worked out pretty good. And I actually am applying for my bear and elk tags through the app. You can also go online to the DNR website, or you can go to any licensed agent and get your make your application there. There's talk here in Michigan of taking this kind of one step further, and that is what is tentatively being called, well, at least in some other states, a governor's license or a governor's hunt. And that is basically taking a pure Michigan hunt where you can hunt everything in the state, plus you get a bunch of gear. You apply for that for just $5 through the DNR website, or you can make a bid. You can bid for these same things. And the high winner would win a pure Michigan hunt. Now, I don't think there, currently we have three pure Michigan hunt winners every year. I don't think they are talking about taking one of those away for a paid hunter. At least I hope not. I actually heard they were thinking about adding five governor's hunts. I think that's too many. I'd hate to see them do that. Let's start out with a smaller number. Let's do one, maybe a couple, maybe three at the most. Let's do one, all right? Let's do one for the first year and see how it works. But the theory is somebody that has some resources would bid on this governor's hunt, which is basically a

0: pure Michigan hunt that you're bidding on and see where it takes us. You know, will it get 100,000? Will it get a couple hundred thousand? They do in other states, in Western states, and then use that money for conservation. I like it. I think it's not a bad idea. I'd like to see them give it a try. Fawns are dropping across the state. One more time. Don't pick up a fawn. Don't pick up a fawn. Don't pick up a fawn. And don't pick up a fawn. There's never a reason to pick up a fawn. I don't care if you see the doe lying dead in the roadway. There's never a reason to pick up a fawn. Number one, it's illegal. It's illegal to possess game animals in Michigan unless you are have a rehabilitator's license. And you probably don't. And it's just a bad idea. People see fawns and they think, oh, the doe has abandoned that fawn. No, she hasn't. No, she hasn't. She's standing off on the side watching you and hoping you don't further molest her baby. Fawns are beautiful. They're cuddly. They're cute. I get it. I love to see fawns. I will get right up to a fawn and take a picture and enjoy it. I don't want to touch them. I don't want to pick them up and I don't want to move them. It's just a really, really bad idea. Springtime food plot planning season. Don't forget about the Killer Food Plots promo going on right now for about another week. 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All right, we'll take a break. When we come back, we're going to wrap it all up with Wild Game Chef Extraordinaire Dixie Dave Miner. We'll see how he's feeling, and we'll see what recipe he has for us. That's coming up right here on Outdoor Magazine. My name is Mike Avery. 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Let me know what's on your mind. What are you thinking? What do you like? 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

0: Welcome back to Outdoor Magazine, and thank you. Thank you for listening. Thank you for being a part of this outdoor lifestyle. Whether you're a hardcore hunter and angler, or whether you're just somebody who just likes to sit in the window and watch the birds at the feeder. I mean, there's something about outdoors, right? And the fact you're listening to the show does mean so much to me. I don't say it enough. I think I say it often, but I don't say it enough how much it means to me to have your support. Also means a lot to me to have friendship for people that I have here on the show so often. But nobody has spent more time on the show other than me than wild game chef extraordinaire Dixie Dave Minard. Dave gave us a scare here recently. Last time we talked to him, he was sounding a little bit better. Let's see how he sounds this week. David, welcome back. How are you?
1: Pretty good, Mike.
0: There we go. There's the Dixie Dave I love.
1: Love you back, Mike.
0: How you feeling, buddy?
1: A little bit better.
0: Okay.
1: We got in-home nurse come once a week and therapy every day. I do therapy, trying to get better.
0: So you're home now?
1: Yep.
0: Okay. Good. Hey, I got to share a quick story, Dave. I did an interview with Jack O'Malley at WTCM in Traverse City. Jack O'Malley and his morning co-host, Wendy. Wendy is absolutely in love with you. Now, I don't want Terry to get jealous, but Wendy loves Dixie Dave. So I figured I had to tell you that.
1: Okay, good. Thanks a lot. That made my day.
0: She says, Dave, she feels like Dave is the type of guy you could invite into your house and just watch him in the kitchen and just shoot the breeze with him. And that's exactly it, because I've seen you do this 100 times or more. And that is the way you are, Dave. So thank you for sharing that. And how about sharing a recipe for us now?
1: Sure. Well, the salmon are starting to come in pretty good. So we got a smoked barbecued salmon with apples. So you need about 8 ounces of boneless, skinless filet per person, one cooking apple, peeled and put in a food processor so it pulverizes it, a couple ounces of apple schnapps. You can buy that, I think, even in pints, I'm pretty sure. But anyways, you're going to need 2 ounces of that, half a jar of apple jelly, a barbecue sauce, store-bought or homemade. And if you have the cookbook, you can see it on page 4. Squeeze a lemon, the cayenne pepper is an optional. You can, if you like a little bit of zippy dish, then that's fine. And if not, leave it out.

0: you need a barbecue set, the grill on low, and or if you got charcoal, you want a smaller amount, 2 to 3 cups of apple smoking chips. You soak that in water for an hour and a half or 2 hours. This should suck up a fair amount of water. So what you want to do is mix all the ingredients except the smoking chips together the day before in a glass dish, because you have barbecue sauce. You don't want it in aluminum. It might have a reaction and kind of etch away a little bit of that aluminum. So in a glass dish, spoon a small amount of sauce on the bottom. Lay fish in the dish, top with more sauce, cover with saran wrap, and refrigerate overnight. You might want to actually turn the fish one or two times to, so that it sets in the sauce, because you're not going to have all that much sauce. So with the barbecue, we're going to wire brush the grates very clean. Season the grates. You can take a paper towel, put some oil in it, and take your tongs and rub it over the barbecue grill, the grates. Put the smoking chips around the outside of the coals, or if you have a gas barbecue, around the outside. So if it does catch on fire and they dry out a lot, you might want to not have that smoky flavor, and it kind of discolors the fish too. But so you want to be very careful on the smoking chips. And what you're going to do is add more chips if the smoke dies down. Place the fillets skin side up, so when you turn the fillets, the rib side is up. It looks more appealing when served that way. Depending on how hot the grill is, turn after 6 to 8 minutes, because don't forget you got this on low, so you're kind of smoking and cooking at the same time. Baste the fish with sauce several times while cooking. Cook only the fish until it's just done. Salmon and some other fish are best when cooked medium well, because they're going to continue to cook a little bit sitting there on the plate. If you like, heat some of the remaining sauce up and make a small pool of sauce on each plate, and then set the fish on top. If you got a little bit of parsley, you can sprinkle the parsley on top. We did this recipe for up to Sloppy Joe's.
1: At Insta-Launch in Manistee, yeah, yeah.
0: Yep, man. Fish were coming in with the fishermen, and we were smoking it up and cooking it as fast as we could. We must have done a couple hundred pounds of fish that day on the big barbecue.
1: That's what I was thinking, probably a couple hundred pounds. And the smell was wafting over the entire campground. We had people from all corners of the campground coming over to the store. Really? There, drooling. It's like, what is that smell? And there was Dixie Dave at the grill.
0: That thing really smoked up nice, that barbecue. It was a good smoker.
1: Ah, that was a good one. A good memory. And Dave, really glad to have you on the mend, buddy. And we'll talk next week.
0: All righty, thanks.
1: Thank you, Wild Game Chef Extraordinaire Dixie Dave Minor, a big part of the show. But you're the biggest part, because without you, there's no reason to do it. There's no reason to do the radio show. There's no reason to do the podcast. There's no reason to do the social media stuff. There's no reason to do any of this. And you know what? I still like it. And I still love the fact that you're willing to listen and follow me on social media. Mike Avery, MikeAveryOutdoors.com.
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3: USA Radio News, I'm Anthony Lucero. President Trump says he's still weighing an Iran ceasefire proposal from the White House Situation Room after meeting advisors, outlining conditions, including no nuclear weapons and the reopening of the Strait of Hormuz.
4: The man was grossly incompetent.
3: No final decision has yet been officially made. It remains unclear if Iran has agreed to these terms. President Trump is ending his involvement with the Kennedy Center after a federal judge ruled that he cannot rename it or close it for renovations.
5: On Friday, the federal judge ruled the center is to be named for President Kennedy, adding only Congress can change it. The judge also blocked the center from being closed for 2 years for renovations. In a post late today, Trump went after the Obama-appointed judge and said the renovations were needed for safety reasons. He also blasted the part of the ruling that gave him 14 days to have his name removed from the Kennedy Center's facade.
6: I'm Lisa Carton.
3: An Austrian court sentenced a 21-year-old man, identified in court only as Bernan A., to 15 years in prison for plotting an Islamic extremist attack targeting a Taylor Swift concert in Vienna. Prosecutor

0: Doctors say he planned to use knives and homemade explosives against crowds outside the stadium. A Blue Origin rocket exploded on the launch pad at Cape Canaveral last night.
1: An engine test of the Blue Origin New Glenn rocket was taking place when officials say it experienced an anomaly. Residents along Florida's Space Coast reported it shaking their homes.
2: Oh yeah, that blew up. That is not normal.
1: Company owner Jeff Bezos confirmed the rocket was lost. There were no deaths or injuries. John Summers, USA Radio News.
0: Wall Street closed higher.
3: At the closing bell, the Dow Jones Industrial Average gained 363 points. The S&P 500 added 16 points. The NASDAQ rose 55 points. I'm Levon Putney.
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0: An Illinois official has been charged in a mail ballot fraud case.
5: An Illinois Democratic alderwoman is facing charges after prosecutors allege she submitted her deceased mother's vote by mail ballot during a primary election, a ballot that was ultimately flagged and never counted. Election officials say their systems detected the issue through routine verification processes. Republican leaders are calling for her resignation, while election integrity advocates say the case underscores the importance of maintaining accurate voter rolls and ballot safeguards. Ron Warner, USA Radio News.
0: A former mayor in Southern California pled guilty to secretly working with the Chinese government.
6: On Friday, 58-year-old Eileen Wang entered a guilty plea to a federal charge of acting as an illegal foreign agent promoting Chinese propaganda. Investigators say Wang was working with her then fiancé to run a website for Chinese Americans that was spreading propaganda from the People's Republic of China, or PRC. Instead of acting in the interest of her constituents, investigators say Wang acted in the interest of the PRC. She stepped down as mayor and resigned from the council when felony charges were announced earlier this month. She'll be sentenced in October. I'm Sharon Reardon.
0: Six rhesus macaques escaped from an animal rescue facility in Witten, Germany, after apparently breaking through a damaged section of a wall at the sanctuary. Police and animal crews launched a search across the area. Officials say several of the monkeys later returned on their own. Efforts continue to safely recover the others. For USA Radio News, I'm Anthony Lucero.
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10: Hi, this is Dan Dickerson. Chicago White Sox take game one of a three-game weekend series with the Tigers with, incredibly, another walk-off home run against Tigers pitching. Tigers took a 2-1 lead to the bottom of the ninth inning. Couple of singles and a bounce-out scored a run for the White Sox to tie the game. Tigers scratched out a run in the top of the 10th inning. A sacrifice and a sacrifice fly scored their extra inning runner. Bottom of the ninth inning, Drew Anderson on to close it out. Extra inning runner on. He's at third base with two outs. He left a changeup up to Miguel Vargas and hit it out a two-run home run to walk it off of the Sox. It is the fourth time this year the Tigers have given up a walk-off home run, and each time it flipped the lead. Not one of them broke a tie. All of them opposing team behind four walk-off home runs. Tigers lose 4-3, fall to 22-36 with a loss. White Sox improved to 30-27 with a win. Game two coming up on Saturday afternoon. Farmer Valdez against Anthony Kay. 210 start run the air 145 on the Detroit Tigers Radio Network.
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3: Or Sheboygan, Indian River, and the Straits of Mackinac. Sunny skies today and a high of 63. East winds around 5. Mostly clear tonight, low 42. Tomorrow sunny and high of 69. Monday sunny, high 68. Looking into Tuesday, sunny, high near 70. That's your forecast. I'm Tim O'Brien. 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
1: USA Radio News, I'm Chuck Brady. It still remains unclear whether President Donald Trump plans to sign off on a potential agreement with Iran. Earlier on Friday, the president indicated he would be making a decision after meeting with his cabinet in the White House Situation Room. Since then, he has posted several things on social media, but none of them concern Iran. Prior to that meeting, the president posted that Iran must agree they will never have a nuclear weapon and the Strait of Hormuz must be opened immediately with no tolls. Several reports indicate the president may be debating whether or not the Iran agreement would include the release of Iranian funds frozen by the United States. The president is ending his involvement with the Kennedy Center after a federal judge ruled he cannot rename it or close it for renovation.
2: On Friday, the federal judge ruled the center is to be named for President Kennedy, adding only Congress can change it. The judge also blocked the center from being closed for 2 years for renovations. In a post late today, Trump went after the Obama-appointed judge and said the renovations were needed for safety reasons. He also blasted the part of the ruling that gave him 14 days to have his name removed from the Kennedy Center's facade. I'm Lisa Carton.
1: Three people have died in the latest strike by the U.S. military on a suspected drug boat in the eastern Pacific. The U.S. Southern Command posted on social media it was being operated by known terrorist groups. Post didn't say which groups. Southcom said three people were killed in the strike. There were no survivors. A former school superintendent in Iowa has been sentenced to 2 years in prison. Des Moines Public School Superintendent Ian Roberts had pleaded guilty to lying about his immigration status on a job application. Defense Attorney Alfredo Parrish says Roberts plans to continue his work in education despite the sentencing. And a federal ICE agent facing multiple charges after state police arrested him in Texas for a shooting in Minnesota earlier this year. From America's News Network, this is USA Radio News.
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1: Thousands of Bay Area workers lost their jobs when Meta recently reduced its workforce by 10%. Over 3,000 working in the Bay Area alone were let go, making it one of the biggest tech job cuts in the region in years. Meta, which owns Facebook, Instagram, and WhatsApp, cut about 8,000 jobs.

0: Moons occur in a month, and it's rare. It happens roughly once every 2.5 years. 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Just look up, and no, it won't be blue. I'm Bree Tennis.
1: 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I'm Chuck Brady. 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
6: For Sheboygan, Indian River, and the Straits of Mackinac this afternoon, sunny skies, high 70. Southwest winds 10 to 15. Mostly clear tonight, low 44. For the weekend, sunny tomorrow. Saturday's high 63. Sunny Sunday, high 69. Monday sunny, high 68. Another sunny day on Tuesday, high near 70. That's your forecast. I'm Tim O'Brien.
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0: 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Sheboygan.
1: USA Radio News, I'm Chuck Brady. This weekend off to a deadly start. Three mountain climbers have died on Alaska's Mount McKinley. Reports coming in Friday that a fourth climber on the expedition has been rescued, but is in critical condition. The climbers were part of a seven-person crew making their way to the summit. Officials say they were more than 18,000 feet up the over 20,000-foot-tall mountain when they fell on the upper slopes near Denali Pass. Five people are dead, dozens more hurt after a bus crashed into multiple vehicles on a Virginia highway. State police say a bus from New York traveling southbound on I-95 in Stafford County early Friday when it failed to slow down for traffic that was backed up in a work zone. Police say the bus hit a Chevy Suburban, which then slammed into an SUV. They say the woman in the Suburban was killed. Four people in the SUV were killed, including two children. Over 40 people on the packed highway were taken to hospitals, including three with critical injuries. An investigation underway in Georgia after two people were killed and one person injured in a helicopter crash near Dawson County. Authorities tell Atlanta News First a call came in late Friday night in an area close to 24 Mount Vernon Drive. No further details as of yet. Three people have died in the latest strike by the U.S. military on a suspected drug boat in the Eastern Pacific. U.S. Southern Command posted on X Friday that the boat was being operated by known terrorist groups. The president's doctor says President Donald Trump is in excellent health. The White House shared the result of the president's May physical, which recommended that the president lose a little bit of weight and perhaps exercise more often. White House physician Dr. Sean Barbarella also said that the president remains in excellent health, demonstrating strong cardiac, pulmonary, neurological, and overall physical function, and concluded that the president is fully fit to carry out all the duties of the Commander-in-Chief of the United States. From America's News Network, you're listening to USA Radio News.
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1: Former Des Moines Public School Superintendent Ian Roberts has been sentenced to 24 months in prison.
3: Defense attorney Alfredo Parrish says he's planning to continue his work in education despite the sentencing.
4: He will be deported. He waived all of his rights to stop from being deported. And so he's basically planning to continue his work in education in Guyana. And so we're trying to do everything we can to expedite his return.
3: Roberts will receive credit for time served. He pleaded guilty to lying about his immigration status on a job application and being an illegal alien in possession of a firearm following his arrest by ICE in September of last year. I'm Jim Forbes.
1: Voting in the news will start in the state of Louisiana, where a new congressional map is heading to the state governor's desk. The state legislature passed a map on Friday designed to give Republicans more seats in the U.S. House. Meanwhile, a federal judge has struck down a state law in New Hampshire that requires first-time voters to show proof of citizenship.
5: Federal Judge Samantha Elliott's ruling takes effect immediately. The judge ruled Friday the so-called qualified voter affidavit signed into law by Governor Chris Sununu in 2024 cannot justify the burden the new law would have placed on voters. According to court testimony, just one person in the past 26 years has been prosecuted for knowingly voting as a non-U.S. citizen. I'm Scott Carr.
1: I'm Chuck Brady. 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

0: This afternoon for Sheboygan, Indian River, and the Straits of Mackinac, sunny skies, high 67, east winds around 5. Mostly clear tonight, low 42. Tomorrow, sunny, high 72. Sunny on Monday, high 68. That's your forecast. I'm Tim O'Brien.
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1: On a warm summer's evening, on a train bound for nowhere, I met up with a gambler. 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
1: USA Radio News, I'm Jim Rinaldi. President Trump is ending his involvement with the Kennedy Center after a federal judge ruled he cannot rename it or close it for renovations. Lisa Carton has more.
2: On Friday, the federal judge ruled the center is to be named for President Kennedy, adding only Congress can change it. The judge also blocked the center from being closed for 2 years for renovations. In a post late today, Trump went after the Obama-appointed judge and said the renovations were needed for safety reasons. He also blasted the part of the ruling that gave him 14 days to have his name removed from the Kennedy Center's facade. I'm Lisa Carton.
1: California politicians are demanding answers and accountability after the chemical leak, which forced more than 50,000 Garden Grove residents out of their home.
3: This resident says the chemical should never have been there to begin with.
4: Get that out in the desert or something, but away from people.
3: Many of those were unexpectedly out of their homes for 6 days as officials worked to prevent a possible explosion at GKN Aerospace. Wednesday, some Orange County supervisors asked the company to compensate former evacuees. John Summers, USA Radio News.
1: Three mountain climbers stranded on Alaska's Mount McKinley have died. That's according to the Latvian Mountaineering Association, which reports a fourth climber was rescued but is in critical condition. The climbers were part of a seven-person crew making their way to the summit. They were more than 18,000 feet up the 20,000-foot mountain when they fell in the upper slopes near Denali Pass. Police responded to a swatting incident at Supreme Court Justice Amy Coney Barrett's home after a 911 call reported a possible emergency. Authorities quickly determined there was no actual threat, and officials say the incident is part of a broader pattern of false emergency calls targeting public figures. From America's News Network, USA Radio News.
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3: A former mayor in Southern California pled guilty to secretly working with the Chinese government, Sharon Ridden reports. The ice is set for the Stanley Cup final following the Carolina Hurricanes' win Friday night over the Montreal Canadiens. Carolina took the Eastern Conference title in five games and will take on the Vegas Golden Knights for Lord Stanley's mug. Game 1 of the Stanley Cup Finals is set for Tuesday, June 2nd. The Hurricanes host Game 1 at the Lenovo Center in Raleigh, North Carolina. A24's Backrooms is off to a scary good start at the box office. The horror film based off the YouTube series of the same name made $10.4 million from Thursday previews last night. It's expected to now make more than its original first weekend projection of $40 to $50 million. Meanwhile, The Mandalorian and Grogu is set to make nearly $40 million in its sophomore outing, while The Surprise and Obsession is aiming for $15 to $20 million. I'm Jim Rinaldi, USA Radio News.
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2: This afternoon for Sheboygan, Indian River, and the Straits of Mackinac, sunny skies, high 67, east winds around 5. Mostly clear tonight, low 42. Tomorrow, sunny, high 72. Sunny on Monday, high 68. That's your forecast. I'm Tim O'Brien.
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0: WCBY obituaries this afternoon, brought to you by Northern Michigan Memorials and Monuments. Barbara France, 85, of Rudyard, passed away May 12th at her home, surrounded by family. She was born in Pontiac, June 2, 1940, daughter of Thomas and Beatrice Mitchell. After graduation, Barbara attended Pontiac Business School. She married Milan France Jr. in 1961. Over the years, she worked as a clerk for the Oakland County Business Agency, Flint City Hall, and in financial aid at Kirtland Community College. She later became director of the Performing Arts and Music Department at Oakland University, where she retired in 2004.

Following retirement, Barb and Jim moved from Lapeer to Gould City in 2004. Then in 2013, they moved into their daughter Dory's home in Pickford. Barb enjoyed fishing, camping, ceramics, cross-stitching, canning, attending craft shows, going to the casino, and playing bingo. She especially loved spending time with her grandchildren and great-grandkids, cherishing every moment watching them grow. Barb enjoyed baking cookies, doing crafts, and putting puzzles together with the children. She also had a deep love for animals and adored all the pets in the home. Barb recently learned of 6 additional grandchildren in the fall and had been looking forward to meeting them this summer. Barbara is survived by her children, Tom and Jennifer France of Houghton Lake, Dory and James Weingard of Rudyard, 6 grandchildren and 10 great-grandkids. Also her siblings, Linda and Jack Lutz, Sherry and Ward Mitchell, and Tommy and Jay Aidens. Barbara was preceded in death by her husband, her parents, a sister Marilyn, and a grandson Matthew. Visitation will be Monday, June 1st, 2 till 3 at the Pickford Presbyterian Church. Funeral service will begin 3 p.m. Monday with burial to follow at Cottle Cemetery in Marquette Township. Family Life Funeral Homes in Pickford assisted with arrangements. Barbara Jean France, 85 of Rudyard, passed away May 12th at her home. Chet Clark, 82 of Sheboygan, passed away peacefully at home May 22nd. Chet was born in Sheboygan April 30th, 1944, graduated from Sheboygan Catholic High in 1962, later served his country in the U.S. Army during the Vietnam War. After his honorable discharge, Chet returned to Sheboygan in 1967, went to work as a mechanic at Procter & Gamble, where he remained until the plant closed. He then went to work on several local farms, including Romanix and with Norm Schmidt, where he helped with planting, haying, and any other tasks that needed to be done. There wasn't much Chet couldn't fix. He was often called upon for his skill and expertise in fabrication. Chet spent many years planting, trimming, and selling Christmas trees and raising elk. Many hours were spent with his kids during this time, teaching them the value of hard work. Chet loved the outdoors. He enjoyed hunting, salmon, walleye, and perch fishing, and spending winters ice fishing. He especially enjoyed sharing these pastimes with his kids and grandkids. No matter the season, he always hoped his next cast would land the big one. Whether he took home a trophy deer or landed the biggest fish, Chet's friends and family were sure to hear about it. One of his favorite memories was a trip out west with his sons hunting mule deer, and Chet was the only one who came home with the deer, something he never let them forget. More than anything, Chet cherished his family. He and Ann shared 55 years of marriage and built a life together based on hard work, loyalty, and love. He was a devoted husband, dad, and Papa Chet, as he was affectionately known to his grandkids. He rarely missed a sporting event or school activity for his grandkids and was extremely proud of all of them. Chet carried himself with quiet humility. He had a sharp wit and a great sense of humor. His one-liners and quick comebacks were unforgettable to those who knew him best. Chet's strong work ethic and devotion made him someone people could always count on. He will be deeply missed by his family and everyone who knew him. He is now survived by his wife, Ann Clark of Sheboygan, daughters Becky and Darren Nash of Onaway, and Sarah and Pete Munson of Negaunee, his sons Bill and Jamie Clark, and Joe and Lindsay Clark, all of Sheboygan, and his 7 grandchildren. He is also survived by sisters Rosie and Ken Hansen, Jeannie Deerwater, Marion Clark, and Syl and Jerry Taylor, brothers Marty and Carol Clark, and Roger and Sue Clark, all of Sheboygan, plus many nieces and nephews. He was preceded in death by his parents, William and Dorothy Clark, in-laws Alfred and Veronica Horrocks, brother-in-law James Deerwater,

0: sister-in-law, Patty Gajewski, and her infant son, Philip. A graveside service will be held at Sacred Heart Cemetery in Riggsville, June 5th, 11 a.m., luncheon to follow at Inverness Township Hall. Those wishing to make a memorial donation in memory of Chet are asked to donate to the charity of their choice. Arrangements handled by the Chagnon Funeral Home. Chester H. Clark, 82 of Sheboygan, passed away at home May 22nd.
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8: Hi, this is Dan Dickerson. Chicago White Sox take game one of a three-game weekend series with the Tigers with, incredibly, another walk-off home run against Tigers pitching. Tigers took a 2-1 lead at the bottom of the ninth inning. Couple of singles and a bounce-out scored a run for the White Sox to tie the game. Tigers scratched out a run in the top of the 10th inning. A sacrifice and a sacrifice fly scored their extra inning runner. Bottom of the ninth inning, Drew Anderson on to close it out. Extra inning runner on. He's at third base with two outs. He left a changeup up to Miguel Vargas, and he hit it out a two-run home run to walk it off of the Sox. It is the fourth time this year the Tigers have given up a walk-off home run, and each time it flipped the lead. Not one of them broke a tie. All of them opposing team behind four walk-off home runs. Tigers lose 4-3, fall to 22-36 with a loss. White Sox improved to 30-27 with a win. Game two coming up on Saturday afternoon. Farmer Valdez against Anthony Kay. 2:10 start. We're on the air 145 on the Detroit Tigers radio network.
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1: USA Radio News, I'm Jim Rinaldi. A United Airlines flight bound for Minneapolis diverted to Wisconsin last night after a passenger reportedly tried to breach the cockpit. Flight UA2005, which originated in Chicago, landed safely at Dane County Regional Airport near Madison to address what the airline called a security concern involving an unruly passenger. No injuries were reported. A new FDA review is pushing back on claims about COVID vaccine safety in children.
2: A Food and Drug Administration analysis finds that no child deaths have been definitively linked to COVID-19 vaccinations. The review comes months after former FDA vaccine official Dr. Vinay Prasad suggested that at least 10 previously unreported pediatric deaths may be connected to the shots. The FDA says their latest findings were raised in a letter from Wisconsin Senator Ron Johnson to Health and Human Services Secretary Robert F. Kennedy Jr. as questions continue over vaccination safety, transparency, and earlier conflicting claims. Anthony Lucero, USA Radio News.
1: A Blue Origin rocket exploded on the launch pad at Cape Canaveral Thursday night.
3: An engine test of the Blue Origin New Glenn rocket was taking place when officials say it experienced an anomaly. Residents along Florida's Space Coast reported it shaking their homes.
4: Oh yeah, that blew up. That is not normal.
3: Company owner Jeff Bezos confirmed the rocket was lost. There were no deaths or injuries. John Summers, USA Radio News.
1: Five U.S. airmen at Kadena Air Base in Okinawa received Air Force Achievement Medals after helping save a 79-year-old Japanese man who fell and suffered a head injury on Ike Island. The group used emergency training to stop the bleeding and stabilize him until help arrived. From America's News Network, USA Radio News.
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1: Italian authorities have banned two concerts involving U.S. rappers Kanye West and Travis Scott. The ban was announced on Saturday, and the concerts were scheduled for July in the northern city of Reggio Emilia. Ye, formerly Kanye West, has faced several cancellations across Europe this summer over past anti-Semitic remarks and the release of content using Nazi imagery. Scott has faced criticism over safety at his concerts since a 2021 crowd rush at the Astroworld Festival in Houston killed 10 people and injured hundreds. 8 people who were stuck on a stalled roller coaster in Galveston, Texas, are safe back on the ground.
3: The roller coaster at Pleasure Pier, known as the Iron Shark, malfunctioned Thursday, leaving the riders stranded vertically. They were all middle and high school students. The Galveston Fire Department's tower

0: truck extended its rescue basket to its full 105-foot length to bring down the riders, which took about 4 hours. John Summers, USA Radio News.
1: Three mountain climbers have died on Alaska's Mount McKinley. The Latvian Mountaineering Association reported Friday that a fourth climber on the expedition has been rescued and is in critical condition. Officials say they were more than 18,000 feet up the over 20,000-foot tall mountain when they fell on the upper slopes near Denali Pass. I'm Jim Rinaldi, USA Radio News.
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4: This afternoon, for Sheboygan, Indian River, and the Straits of Mackinac, sunny skies, high 67. East winds around 5. Mostly clear tonight, low 42. Tomorrow, sunny, high 72. Sunny on Monday, high 68. That's your forecast. I'm Tim O'Brien.

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1: USA Radio News, I'm Amp Harrell. President Trump is weighing a deal to extend the current ceasefire with Iran. Trump met with his cabinet on Friday in the Situation Room without making what he called a final determination on a possible deal that would set the stage for the next round of negotiations. Following that two-hour meeting, Trump said that Iran must agree to never have a nuclear weapon, and the Strait of Hormuz must be opened immediately. Iran's official news agency accused the president of stalling talks by making what it called excessive demands. Defense Secretary Pete Hegseth urged Asian allies to increase military spending to counter China's growing power. Lisa Carton with that.
2: Speaking at the Shangri-La Dialogue in Singapore, Hegseth called for a stronger, more self-reliant network of allies to stop aggression and preserve the balance. He said, quote, there is rightful alarm regarding China's historic military buildup and the expansion of its military activities in the region and beyond. The Pentagon chief stressed allies want stability, not escalation.
1: An iconic world record attempt in honor of an iconic Hollywood star. More from Jason Nathanson.
3: 100 years ago Sunday, Marilyn Monroe was born.
4: Oh, do you feel the breeze from the subway?
3: And to celebrate, today in Palm Springs, where there's a 26-foot-tall statue of the blonde bombshell, a mass of Marilyns assembling under the statue in downtown Park. They're trying to break the world record for the largest gathering of Marilyn Monroe lookalikes. Organizers say they want more than 500 people to fill the streets with a sea of white dresses and blonde curls.
1: President Trump pulling his endorsement of Republican Congresswoman Nancy Mace. We get more from Scott Carr.
5: Nancy Mace is running as a Republican for governor of South Carolina, but on Friday, Trump and

0: endorsed her opponent, Lieutenant Governor Pam Yvette, saying she will never let you down. Responding on social media Friday night, Mace suggests Trump pulled his endorsement of her because she'd advocated for the release of the Epstein files. Going on to say, if sacrificing my values is the price of an endorsement, Mace writes, I will never pay it. The state's primary is set for June 9th.
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2: No matter who we are or where we come from, we all experience difficulties in life.
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2: Learn how veterans like us have reached out for help and hear stories of strength and recovery at maketheconnection.net.
1: A federal judge says President Trump cannot rename the Kennedy Center or close it for renovations for now. Chris Caraggio has more.
5: On Friday, the federal judge ruled the center is to be named for President Kennedy, adding Congress gave the Kennedy Center its name and only Congress can change it. The judge also temporarily blocked the center from being closed for 2 years for renovations. Trump changed the name to the Trump Kennedy Center while announcing the closure for what he called much-needed renovations. The lawsuit was brought by Ohio Democratic Congresswoman Joyce Betty. I'm Chris Caraggio.
1: Deal in Newark, New Jersey to prevent some of the violent arrests of protesters alarmed over conditions inside Delaney Hall's ICE detention center, Andrew Whitman reports.
6: Federal agents will withdraw from the Delaney Center parking lot and New Jersey State Police will take over outside the detention center. On Friday, feds charged into a crowd, used an irritant spray, and hit one protester with a baton. Three people were arrested and taken inside. Homeland Security Secretary Mark Wayne Mullen called the deal a win for his agency, because he said Governor Mike Sherrill had refused to let state police work with ICE. Protests started last weekend amid complaints about conditions inside and word of a hunger strike.
1: A new study says melatonin supplements could help night shift workers boost their body's DNA repair process. The findings are early, but they do show promise as a simple way to help reduce long-term health risks linked to the graveyard shift. A small clinical trial was published in Occupational and Environmental Medicine. I'm Amp Harrell, USA Radio News.
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9: Tonight for Sheboygan, Indian River, and the Straits of Mackinac, mostly clear, low 42. Sunny on Sunday, high 72. Sunny Monday, high 68. That's your forecast. I'm Tim O'Brien.
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1: USA Radio News. I'm Amp Harrell. Iran's official news agency is accusing President Trump of stalling peace talks by making what it calls excessive demands. Trump is still weighing a potential deal to extend the current ceasefire with Iran. U.S. officials said Friday the White House is considering an agreement to start 60 days of discussions with Tehran about its nuclear program, but neither side has signed off on the deal. Here's Ron Warner with more.
2: One of the biggest sticking points is Iran's enriched uranium stockpile. U.S. officials want strict limits or removal of the material, while Tehran calls it a red line. Non-proliferation experts say the outcome could determine whether any deal can truly slow Iran's path towards a nuclear weapon. Ron Warner, USA Radio News.
1: Bret Michaels is the latest act to drop out of the Freedom 250 concert series in Washington, D.C. Wendy Swanson has more.
3: The outdoor concerts are scheduled to take place on the National Mall this summer to celebrate America's 250th birthday. The series is being organized by President Trump's Freedom 250 Commission as part of the Great American State Fair. Michaels said, quote, unfortunately, what was presented to us as a celebration of our country has evolved into something much more divisive than what I agreed to be a part of. Other acts, including Martina McBride, The Commodores, Morris Day, and Young MC, have also pulled out of the event. I'm Wendy Swanson.
1: A federal judge has struck down a state law in New Hampshire that requires first-time voters to show proof of citizenship. We get details from Scott Carr.
4: Federal Judge Samantha Elliott's ruling takes effect immediately. The judge ruled Friday the so-called qualified voter affidavit signed into law by Governor Chris Sununu in 2024 cannot justify the burden the new law would have placed on voters. During a nine-day trial, the judge's ruling indicates supporters of the new law could not provide conclusive proof that non-citizens were regularly participating in New Hampshire elections. According to court testimony, just one person in the past 26 years has been prosecuted for knowingly voting as a non-U.S. citizen.
1: From America's News Network, USA Radio News.
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1: Federal, state, and local law enforcement agencies are prepared for any threat the World Cup games attract. Jim Forbes has the latest.
2: At a Friday news conference at the Miami FBI headquarters, FBI Deputy Director Andrew Bailey said all hands are on deck for the largest sporting event the country has ever seen.
3: They will be on the ground in the command posts ahead of any threat. The eyes of the world will be on South Florida, and the world will see this region at its absolute best.
2: Drones are a main focus of security efforts. Operators face up to a year in jail, a $100,000 fine, and the seizure of any drone that flies anywhere near the matches or fan events. I'm Jim Forbes.
1: There's a clear leader in the race for California governor as one of the final polls has dropped before Tuesday's primary election. Here's Jason Nathanson.
4: There are now two Democrats in the lead. Former California Attorney General Javier Becerra surging to 28% of support in the final Emerson College Inside California Politics poll before Tuesday's primary election. Just before the Eric Swalwell scandal in March, Becerra was polling at 3%. Next in the poll, Democratic billionaire Tom Steyer at 22%, with Republican political commentator Steve Hilton at 21%. If no one gets 50% of the vote Tuesday, the top two finishers will go to a runoff in November.
1: Tropical downpours are targeting Florida and the American Southeast with much-needed drought relief over the next few days. This active weather pattern is expected to trigger heavy rainfall and thunderstorms, and it comes as many municipalities remain 5 to 14 inches below their average rainfall since last August. I'm Amp Harrell, USA Radio News.
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7: Tonight, for Sheboygan, Indian River, and the Straits of Mackinac, mostly clear, low 42. Sunny on Sunday, high 72. Sunny Monday, high 68. That's your forecast. I'm Tim O'Brien.
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